0: DJ Gov Pop.
1: Hey yo, DJ, let's take it up a notch. Let's go.
0: Official sounds with DJ Gov Pop.
2: Yes, yes, sorry about it. It's your boy David OBO's in the building. And you're now hanging with DJ Gov Pop on the decks, killing it with the baddest tunes. Let's go.
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0: Millions of years ago, a meteorite made of vibranium, the strongest substance in the universe, struck the continent of Africa, affecting the plant life around it. And when the time of men came, five tribes settled on it and called it Wakanda.
1: Why?
2: We are black. We respect our culture. We are the history. We stand for unity. 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

Get the courage, we get the mind to dare. 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

cashier.ng. Remember, say you must be 18 years and above to play this cashier. 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

0: blood Jesus. 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

0: 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Here's the news read by Tumilara Adewujimi. First, the news headlines. President Tinubu appoints former Plateau Governor's son as Senior Special Assistant. INEC conducts mock accreditation ahead of Osun governorship poll. And for instance, Russia pounds Kiev, kills 10, as Ukraine appeals for Patriot interceptors. And Sports Asian Football Confederation reacts as FIFA President Infantino scraps investment plan. Now the news in detail. President Bola Tinubu has appointed Yakubu Jang, son of former Plateau State Governor Jonah Jang, as Senior Special Assistant in the office of the President. The announcement was made on Saturday by Vice President Kashim Shettima while delivering a goodwill message on behalf of President Tinubu at the 80th birthday celebration and book launch of Chief Jang in Jos Plateau State. The appointment was announced at a high-profile event held at the Tamarald Event Center in Jos, which was attended by Vice President Shettima, former President Goodluck Jonathan, governors, federal and state government officials, traditional rulers, and other dignitaries. Shettima said the appointment reflected the president's recognition of capacity, loyalty, and the need to accommodate diverse voices in government. The North Central Development Commission, NCDC, has condoled with the Emir of Lafia, retired Justice Sidi Bage Muhammad, over the death of his stepbrother, Alhaji Ahmad Bage. The condolence is contained in a statement signed by Dr. Makut Simon Marcham, the Commission's head of media and corporate communications, and made available to newsmen on Saturday in Lafia. According to the statement, the managing director and chief executive officer of the Commission, Dr. Cyril Senyil, expressed profound sadness over the passing of Alhaji Ahmad Bage. Senyil, on behalf of the governing board, management and staff of the Commission, extended heartfelt condolences to the Emir of Lafia, the royal family, the Lafia Emirate Council and the people of the Emirate over the painful loss. He described the death of Bagi as a great loss, noting that the passing of a loved one was always painful, particularly for a family that had continued to play a pivotal role in promoting peace, unity and the rich cultural heritage of Nasarawa State and the North Central region. Moving on, the Independent National Electoral Commission, INEC, on Saturday conducted a mock accreditation exercise ahead of the August 15 Osun governorship election. The INEC chairman, Professor Joash Amukwita, who monitored the exercise, expressed satisfaction with the performance of the bimodal voter accreditation system, BVAS. Amukwita, however, noted that an initial challenge encountered during the exercise involved the rejection of old permanent voter cards, PVCs, which was promptly resolved. The INEC chairman visited Post Office Polling Unit and St. Peter's Primary School Polling Unit, both in Ward 1, Obokun Town, Obokun Local Government Area, for on-site assessment. He also visited Okini Olonshogo of Atedo Okubanjo Printing Press Polling Unit in Egbedore Local Government Area and the Atauja Ward D, Ogoluwakito in Oshogo Local Government Area. In the foreign sense, Russia has pounded Kiev and the region in a heavy ballistic missile attack, killing 10 people. As President Volodymyr Zelensky warned that Ukraine had run out of interceptor missiles for its U.S. Patriot air defense systems, Zelensky said that Russia launched 35 missiles at Ukraine, including 27 ballistic missiles and also 185 drones. Only one ballistic missile was intercepted simply because there are no interceptors for the Patriot system. He also confirmed that Ukraine has brought back to Russia, adding that it still struck the infrastructure of three oil refineries in the Bakostotan region and other targets that sustained Moscow's war effort. Finally, in sports, Asian Football Confederation AFC President Sheikh Salman bin Ibrahim Al Khalifa has welcomed FIFA's decision to walk back plans to sell a stake in the World Cup and stressed the need to discuss all such moves with transparency in the future. FIFA's plan was to raise up to $4.2 billion by selling about a 20% stake to private investors and a new unit that would run FIFA events, including the World Cup. The proposal, first announced on Tuesday, had faced a storm of opposition from regional confederations, including the AFC, which said they were blindsided by the announcement. Following the backlash, FIFA President Gianni Infantino said World Football's governing body had scrapped the plans after listening carefully to all the views. In a letter posted on the AFC website on Saturday, Sheikh Salman said he expects any initiative that has potential to impact global football will be presented and discussed with the confederations, the FIFA Council, member associations and other stakeholders in a timely, transparent and meaningful manner. Just before we go, once again, our top stories. President Tinubu has appointed former Plateau Governor's son as a senior special assistant. INEC has conducted a mock accreditation ahead of the Osun governorship poll. In the foreign scene, Russia pounded Kyiv and killed 10 as Ukraine appealed for Patriot interceptors. In sports, Asian Football Confederation has reacted as FIFA President Infantino scrapped an investment plan. For more details on the news, visit our website on www.splashfm105.com or simply follow us across all social media platforms. 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The news editor is Tunde Olawo, assisted by Tunde Morunkeji. I'm Timilara Demujimi. Good morning, happy Sunday, and thank you for listening.
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0: message you're about to listen to is from Christ Liberty International Ministry, Trailer Park, Akowo Akpete, Ibadan. The preacher is Pastor Dr. Matthew Olawuyi. God bless you, be good as you listen.
1: Good day, my dear listeners. I welcome you to today's episode of Moment of Liberation. Let us pray. Dear Everlasting Father, we thank you for today, for another opportunity you have given us to share your word. I pray that the entrance of your word will give us light and understanding in the name of Jesus. Bless us mightily through your word. Thank you, Father. In Jesus' name we have prayed. Amen. My dear listeners, I welcome you once again to today's episode of Moment of Liberation. By the grace of God, we are starting a new discussion today, and the title of our discussion is The Way of Understanding. The Way of Understanding. I read to you from the book of Proverbs, chapter 21, verse 16. The book of Proverbs, chapter 21, verse 16. The man that wandereth out of the way of understanding shall remain in the congregation of the dead. Let me read it again. The man that wandereth out of the way of understanding shall remain in the congregation of the dead. Let me read from NIV. The version I just read is King James Version. Let me read the same passage, Proverbs 21, verse 16. Let me read from New International Version, Translation of the Scriptures. A man who strays from the path of understanding comes to rest in the company of the dead. Let me read it again. A man who strays from the path of understanding comes to rest in the company of the dead. I think putting the two translations side by side, it gives a clearer understanding of what that passage is saying. But what we can deduce from that portion of the scripture is that, number one, there is what we call the way of understanding. There is what we call the way of understanding. And when we say there is a way called the way of understanding, then it means that there's also a way that we can call the way of foolishness, the way of stupidity. And so that's the first point we can pick from that verse. Another thing from that verse is the congregation of the dead. So that passage is trying to tell us the implication of wandering away from the way of understanding. So which means, if somebody stray away from the way of understanding, it has implication. But before we even talk about the implication of straying away from the way of understanding, we can also learn that it means it is possible for somebody to have been walking in the way of understanding. It's possible for somebody who has been walking in the way of understanding to wander away, to stray away. So that's point number two. Point number one, don't forget, from that passage of the scripture, there is a way called the way of understanding. And if there is a way called the way of understanding, it also means there is a way of stupidity or foolishness. The second point is that it is possible for somebody who has been walking all his life in the way of understanding to stray away from that way of understanding and now begin to walk in the way of foolishness or stupidity. And then the third point we can bring out from that verse is that there are implications of straying away from the way of understanding. And what the scripture called the implication is that that person will dwell in the congregation of the dead. And at the end of this lesson, we'll be able to have a good understanding of what the way of understanding means. And then the second thing we are going to learn is that we'll be able to learn how one can stray away from the way of understanding. And then we will also learn about the benefit of walking continually in the way of understanding. And we're going to wrap it up by talking about the dangers, the consequences of straying away from the way of understanding. I'm going to discuss this topic following these headings. The first one is the meaning of the way of understanding. That will be our first outline. The second outline will be the dangers of drifting from the way of understanding. The third point will be the benefits of walking in the way of understanding. And then the last point is practical applications of walking in the way of understanding. So let's start by looking at the meaning of the way of understanding. The meaning of the way of understanding. What do we mean by the way of understanding? The way of understanding is the old path which the wise men and patriarchs of faith treaded and succeeded. Let me say that again. The way of understanding is the old path which the wise men of old and patriarchs of faith treaded and succeeded. It is the way of the fear of the Lord, the way of consecration, the way of salvation and wisdom. It is the path that leads to rest and fulfillment. Let me read to you from the book of Jeremiah chapter 6 verse 16. Thus saith the Lord, stand ye in the waste and see, and ask for the old path. Where is the good way? And walk therein, and ye shall find rest for your soul. But they say, we will not walk therein. That was Jeremiah in speaking to the Israelites, delivering to them the message of the Lord. And he told them that thus saith the Lord, the Lord said you should seek for the old path, the good way, and walk in it, that you might find rest and fulfillment for your soul. But the people did not even allow the prophet to finish his word before they responded that, prophet, don't bother yourself, we are not going to walk in that way. And that is exactly what many people are saying today through their speeches, through their actions and behavior. They make up their mind not to walk in the way of understanding. And when you fail to walk in the way of understanding, you won't be able to have rest for your soul. You won't be able to enjoy fulfillment, and your life will be full of chaos. Now, let's start by talking about the way of understanding, what it means. I've told you that it is the old path which the wise men of old and patriarch of faith treaded and succeeded. So the first consideration, the way of understanding is the way of the fear of the Lord. The way of understanding is the way of the fear of the Lord. The Bible says the fear of the Lord is the beginning of wisdom. And the Bible also tells us in the book of Proverbs chapter 9 verse 10 that the fear of the Lord is to depart from iniquity. The fear of the Lord is to depart from sin, from evil, from iniquity. So when you make up your mind to walk in the way of understanding, then it means you are ready to walk in the fear of the Lord. The way of understanding is the way of the fear of the Lord. And what is the fear of the Lord? The Bible says the fear of the Lord is to eschew evil, is to hate evil, is to depart from evil. Unfortunately today, many people are just religious. They don't have the fear of God. They are religious. They go to religious houses. They observe religious festivals. They observe religious activities. They even have place of honor in the religious houses. They have religious title. But if you look at their life, you won't see the fear of God. They are only religious. When you live like that, you are only pretending. You are only deceiving yourself. The fear of God is to eschew evil. The fear of God is to hate evil, is to depart from evil. My dear listener, do you have the fear of God? If you don't have the fear of God in your life, it means you are not walking in the way of understanding. You are walking in the way of foolishness. When somebody is walking in the way of foolishness, that person will appear to be smart. We appear to be wise. When you are breaking the law of God, when you are not living in the fear of God, you will appear to be wise. You will appear to be smart. But I tell you, it's just a matter of time before your stupidity and foolishness will be obvious. The Bible tells us that there is a way that seemeth right in the eyes of man, but the end thereof is destruction. In the book of Proverbs chapter 14 verse 12, the Bible says there is a way that seemeth right in the eyes of man, but the end thereof is destruction. When you fail to walk in the way of understanding, which is the way of the fear of the Lord, the end is going to be destruction. My dear listener, the time is now for you to make up your mind to walk in the way of understanding. And what is the way of understanding? It is the way of the fear of the Lord. Make up your mind to live in the fear of God. What are those things you are doing that you yourself, you know, that is against the will of God? It is time to drop them. It is time to make up your mind to walk in the fear of the Lord. The fear of the Lord is to depart from evil. If you fear God, you will not steal. If you fear God, you will not be cursing. If you fear God, you will not have hatred in your heart towards men. If you fear God, you will not keep malice. If you fear God, you won't engage in extramarital affairs. If you fear God, you will love people who are around you. If you fear God, you will live a good life. You will live your life based on the principles of the Word of God. My dear listener, the time is now. Make up your mind to start to walk in the way of understanding, which is the way of the fear of the Lord. And as you do so, God of heaven will bless you. Let me pray with you. Dear everlasting Father, thank you for today, for your word that you have sent to us. I pray for my listener. Grace to live in the fear of the Lord will rest upon you in the name of Jesus. Grace to walk in the way of understanding, receive in the name of Jesus. And as you do so, God of heaven will meet you at the point of your need. It is well with you, and so shall it be. In Jesus' name I've prayed. Amen.
0: I hope you have been blessed by the message you have just listened to. It's from Christ Liberty International Ministry, Trailer Park, Akowo Akpete, Ibadan. 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
4: 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I'm Reverend Victory O. Ajayi, Pastor Christian Church of God and Ministry, Ibadan. Before we go on to today's message, let us pray. Father of mercy, God of all comfort, bless your word to the people. Cause all things to change for the better in the lives of all. In Jesus' mighty name, amen.
5: This morning, I shall be... And at this point, let me bring this to your notice. It is not only members of the church that get discouraged. Pastoral teams get discouraged. Because a lot of us, many times, you look at your pastors as if they are invincible. There is no pastor that is invincible. Especially in the church of our country today, there is an assault of the spirit of discouragement among called men. Because the same situation that happened in the time of Elijah is repeating itself now. The expectation of an average Christian is too much.

0: I need a red shoe. I can't get it with my red bag.
1: What do you get discouraged about?
0: Oh, I can't pay my child's school fees on time. And they are harassing me in their school. I feel ashamed and all that. Those are small, small things that shouldn't even bother you. Because God has already said he's going to be there for you when you need him. All you need to know is that he cares for you. And continue to bask in his love. He will make a way where there's no way. But you see, the most important matter is that the spirit and the wind of discouragement is flowing over the nation. And the target are the children of God. So that they can get tired and stop serving their king. And they can stop finding the miracles which we are due for in our generation. They can stop finding the prosperity which has been prophesied for Christians at such a time as this. So that they can turn their eyes and get distracted away from their king who has decided to do them good at their latter end. We have come to the last days, the days of the church, the days of Zion. But unfortunately, Zion is paying attention to the arrows of the world. And I say, right from this mountain, deliverance cometh. I say, right from your family, deliverance cometh. Right from Facebook family, deliverance comes. In the name of Jesus. The prophet left his servant. He ran for his life. Sitting under the juniper tree, instead for him to call upon God and worship him and recount all God has been doing through him, like David did when he met with Goliath, he just demanded to go home. He said, Lord, should kill him. That he was not better than his father. Is it true that he was not better than his father? He was so much good that the prophet had to say concerning him that his spirit would need to be reproduced for the New Testament exploit. And his spirit came back in John the Baptist because he failed to complete his assignment. Discouragement will not allow you to complete your assignment because now and then you get distracted. You are waking up and you are rising every day. What is it that causes discouragement in church? Some people will say, well, that message speaks about me. I don't even know what to do again. That brother look at me somehow. I'm getting discouraged. I've been as a vital worker in the house of God. You say, everybody is complaining about me. They say, I don't know how to do it. They say, look, the Lord is saying to you, those of you who are serving the Lord, be focused. Don't let any instrument of discouragement discourage you from the work of God. The other time I asked a sister, I said, where is your husband? She said, he should be at home now. What happened to him? She said, he's discouraged. A worker discouraged not to the extent of not coming to church. That's suicide. Who will you run to? What is he discouraged about? He does a business. The business is not working. Is your life based on business? Who gives you the business? What if he doesn't give you the first time? Hear me. The reason why you are saved is not to be able to eat and drink. It's to have relationship with God. And anything the devil does for you that makes you stop your relationship with God, he has gotten you completely. And it's a sign that you never believe God, you never love God the first time. A lot of Christians today, they come pretending to be serving the Lord when their heart is not with God. Permit me to say this, it's a secret. And those of us who are sincere with God, we know it's a secret. Many of us come to church for solution, not for relationship with God. Because if you come for relationship, if there's no solution, you still continue with that God. If you have a friend, you are not expecting to take anything from him. You just love him. Do you divorce your wife because there's a problem? Why do you plan to divorce God? And that's why we have to reorganize our perspective. Ask yourself, why am I a Christian? Is it because I love the Lord? Is it because I want to be saved? Or because I want solution? What if solution does not come? Will you deny God? And that is the target of discouragement. He wants men to deny God. And let me send a note of warning to you. If you deny God in the days of great expectation, the Bible says, I should tell you, your strength is small. That is the best time to take a song in your mouth. And I know my Redeemer liveth. His eyes is on the sparrow. And I know you watches me. Everybody sing now.

0: Why should you be discouraged? Why should you cast shadow upon yourself? When the Father watches over you, can you through anxiety add a day to your life? Can you turn the air on your head black or white or green? It's enough if the Father's eyes are on us. People are dying in thousands. What do you want to say about the man that was born blind and is 40 years? What do you want to say to the man that's over 40 years that was born crippled? Why are you discouraged with little things? I curse discouragement in this house. I curse the spirit of discouragement anywhere. The Lord knows there could be time you won't respond to his love, but you will open your ears to liars, to misinterpret your situation to you, that you are not good, you are a good-for-nothing fellow. The devil will tell you a lot of lies. You are not as good as anyone else. You are the most ugly. You carry a misfortune. Bad luck is troubling you. You are a burden to your spouse. A lot of lies. And when you continue to listen to him, you are depressed. Hear me. No matter the challenge you may have, there is a position God has put you as his child that devil keeps envying you. That the host of demons in their millions, they are prying to look into and find out what is the cause of this, and they can't get the mystery of the love of God. He loves me. Oh, he loves me. Yeah. They don't know why. They are yet to find out. How could the Father love him like this? And you, that a lot of love is showered on, that the one sitting down murmuring and say, I don't understand. I won't go to church. Then you are rolling on the bed when you should be rolling in the stream of God's love. When you should sit there and say, though he slays me, I will worship him. I didn't give my life to Jesus because of bread and butter. I gave my life to Jesus because of the salvation of my soul. And that's enough joy for me. If you lose joy of salvation, you have lost everything. Because that is the only thing the devil cannot fake. There are people that he gave money to. They are smiling today. Tomorrow they are weeping. Nothing remains constant here on earth. But as saved, you continue to become the envy of the devil throughout your life. Hear me. Satan is not afraid of the money in your pocket. Satan is not afraid of your sound health. Under a few minutes, he touched Job and his health derailed. The only thing he's afraid in your life is your salvation. And if he succeeds in taking the joy of that salvation away, to the extent that you are hearing Jesus, you are feeling disgusted. You hear church, you prefer to be rolling on the bed. You hear fellowship, you say God has not done you well. You are near committing suicide because of the worldly things. No, it means you don't know him. Neither do you know his love. I decree, may the knowledge of the love of God fill your heart in Jesus' name. Hear me. God has a medicine for discouragement. And as powerful as discouragement is, God has provided a solution for it. He gave us power over it. In chapter 4 of Acts of Apostles, let's look at chapter 4, Acts of Apostles. When the disciples were flogged, disgraced, and maltreated openly, what did they do? When discouragement set in on them, before that spirit came upon them, the Bible said they looked for their company. And before the next few minutes, the Bible says every one of them was emboldened and they spake the word of God with. When they have prayed,
1: the place was shaking.
0: The place was shaking.
1: Where they were assembled together.
0: Yes.
1: And they were all filled with the Holy Ghost.
0: Uh-huh.
1: And they spake the word of God with boldness.
0: What happened to them before they gathered themselves together? The disciples were accosted by the council. They brought them to judgment. And they flogged them openly. That they should no longer preach in the name of Jesus. And then they released them. They made them to suffer shame. And right before discouragement came upon them, the Bible said they went back to their company. They all lifted up their voice. To the point that the place where they stood was shaking. The Holy Ghost responded immediately. Holy Ghost is a counterproof to the spirit of discouragement. And the Bible says they began to speak the word of God with boldness instead of discouragement. Are you here this morning? Are you still speaking with boldness? Or they have taken your boldness away? Pastors, And every founder of ministry that will be listening to this message, have they taken your boldness away because of various journalistic comments? Have you stopped doing the work of God because of what people are saying? Rise up again. It's not yet time. What is ahead of you is better than what is behind you. Your future is better than your past. What you are yet to see in your life are the most exciting things of your life and destiny. So why do you want to die before it? Get ready. There's someone here. Every time you always think you should die. There's a spirit of suicide. The Lord will deliver you today. Tell your neighbor, friend, your tomorrow is better than your yesterday. Why don't you wait and see it? You see, but when you are passing through what you are passing through, it will look like that is the best you can have. But God is watching you. Sometimes He's trying your faith so that it can come out brighter and you can receive the crown of life. Show me any man that has succeeded with God who has never passed through the wilderness experience. Everybody has those stories. Yours is not an exception. The solution is not to die. The solution is storm against the lion that is roaring and shut him down. I know my Redeemer. I prophesy over somebody's life. Right from this moment, the joy you will see will swallow up every sorrow you have ever had. In the name of Jesus.
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Good morning, people. Welcome to Turn It Up with Oluwaseun Omoakinola. This beautiful Sunday morning. Yes, it is the day of the Lord. We shall rejoice and be glad in it. So, God has given us this beautiful day and we are happy we've got it. And good to have you join us on this Super Dial Splash 105.5 FM. I welcome you to the program. Our Bible reading for this episode is taken from Psalm 146. Psalm 146. So if you have your Bible close to you, open your Bible and let's read. Psalm 146. Praise ye the Lord. Praise ye the Lord, O my soul. While I live, will I praise the Lord. I will sing praises unto my God while I have my being. Put not your trust in princes, nor in the Son of Man, in whom there is no help. His breath goeth forth. He returneth to this earth. In that very day, his thoughts perish. Happy is he that hath the God of Jacob for his help, whose hope is in the Lord his God, which made heaven and earth, the sea, and all that therein is, which keepeth truth forever, which executeth judgment for the oppressed, which giveth food to the hungry. The Lord looseth the prisoners. The Lord openeth the eyes of the blind. The Lord raiseth them that are bowed down. The Lord loveth the righteous. The Lord preserveth the strangers, relieveth the fatherless and widow, but the way of the wicked is turneth upside down. Verse 10, the Lord shall reign forever, even thy God, O Zion, unto all generations. Praise ye the Lord. And that's the Bible reading for this week. May the Lord bless the reading of his words in our hearts, in Jesus' name. Amen.

This is Worship Time on Radio. This morning, I want to reminisce on the good old days. I don't know what I remember. I've been thinking about this hymn in Yoruba. Jesu afe padi, lojo re mima yi, asi yi te re ka, lojo re mima yi, iwo re wa onu, adura wa mbo wa, bujuwe miwa, lojo re. Mimayi, I remember that song. It evokes the presence of the Lord in the sanctuary back in the day. How we love to revel in the fellowship to meet on His holy day. We worship round His throne of mercy. This holy day, our heavenly divine friend, expect our heartfelt prayers. Watch over our souls. This holy day of yours. Let's start with this hymn this morning and enjoy the best of the music here.

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1: 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I hope you're having a great time this beautiful Sunday morning with me, where the Rulokwe is giving us beautiful sound, and I hope that you're good. Last week, we continued our reflection from Psalm 23, the Shepherd's Song, and we'll still continue with that reflection on this episode. Verse 3, yes, it says, He restoreth my soul. He leadeth me in the path of righteousness. He restoreth my soul. He leadeth me in the path of righteousness for his name's sake. Now, this verse speaks to the restoration of our soul. It speaks to restoration. It means to be brought back to life. Restoration means to be brought back to life. It means to be brought back to health, to wholeness. For me, it is a healing of your inner self. So, if you are depressed, do you feel like the walls are closing in on you today? Do you feel overwhelmed by the situation or things around you and you want to give up? Let me tell you, that is not the next step. That's not the next path to take. The psalmist in verse 3 of Psalm 23, he believes that God has brought life back to his dead soul. Just like Jesus said, Come unto me, all ye that labor and are heavy laden. He said, I will give you rest. Prophet Ezekiel experienced the restorative power of God when he encountered God in the valleys of the dry bone, and they became a host of army. That's in Ezekiel chapter 37 from verse 1 to 9. Now, your situation is not beyond God. Your situation is not even as bad as those dry bones that are left forgotten. God is able to make your lost time, back. He will make up for your lost time. He will give you speed where necessary and grant you victory. You only need to agree with him and depend on him. Beyond restoration, this verse also declared that God gives direction to his own. In verse 4, God will lead you only in the path of righteousness for his name's sake. What it means is God is able to lead. Are you wondering where to go next? What next you have to do? What to do? Are you confused about your path, career, business, marital life, any part of your life? See, God will lead you in the path of righteousness. Are you seeking God for direction for life? Are you confused about the way to go? Do you need leading to navigate the labyrinth maze of life? See, friend, the Word of God is capable of giving you that direction. Only if you can trust and obey his word. He is still speaking to us even today. Do you hear him? Can you listen and hear him speak to you? The psalmist went further to speak to the shepherd's protection's capacity. He said, Even if I walk through the valleys of the shadow of death, means if I, Oluwaseun, walk through dangers, I will not be afraid. Even if my environment is by all means signaling danger, I will not be afraid because I know that the shepherd will walk with me through the red lines and I will not

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0: 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Right now, let's go over to Center of Reality with Reverend Gbenga Kutila.
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2: Wonderful day to you. Beautiful morning to you. Welcome to Realms of Reality. Let's pray. Father, we thank you for a new day you have offered us. And we know today is a gift unto each and every one of us. David said, this is the day that the Lord has made. Therefore, we will rejoice. Cause our joy to have no bounds. In the name of Jesus, bring us to the realm of limitlessness. And we operate in the order of your truth, order of your grace, in the name of Jesus. That your favor will be pronounced in everything we do, in the name of Jesus. And as we look into your word, you open the eyes of our understanding, illuminate our hearts, in the name of Jesus, and make us wise by this word. Thank you, Father. In Jesus' mighty name we pray. Amen and amen. The word started stirring my spirit, and it's stirring my spirit so strong. And the word is, before tomorrow comes. Before tomorrow comes. I want to read from the book of John chapter 9 and verse 4. He said, I must walk the walk of him that sent me while it is day. For the night cometh when no man will be able to walk. What a sense of urgency that Jesus was selling to us. And when he sells such mind, such urgency to us, we are to step into it and buy it. You see, there are things you read in scriptures, you don't read it on a brief level. You read it deeply. You look at it deeply. And you need to understand the brevity of life. So whatever you are supposed to do, you should do it as fast as you could. Listen to me this morning. The life we are living, whatever we are enjoying, certain people pay the price for it to be. The question that keeps coming to me over the years is, what price will I pay for the generation that is coming? What price are you going to pay? What price am I going to pay? The generation is coming, and they are going to come to enjoy something, and it will be what we have made to happen. Because the future of certain people, what that is, that which we are enjoying today. It was, those things were in their tomorrow, and they started pushing for what is in their tomorrow. They started pressing into that. Now they brought it for us. They are no longer here. We are here. Now what they have brought for us, we are enjoying. We are having pleasures with it. Now that there's a generation that is coming. And what are we going to leave for them? What are you going to produce for them? Before tomorrow comes, you must wake up your creativity. What God has put on your inside must come alive. You must wake up your ingenuity. What God has endowed you with must begin to spark before tomorrow comes. You must wake up your reality and come into the fullness of your essence and begin to make real those things written concerning you. Because something is written concerning you and you have to make it real. Something is written concerning you, you must express it. A manifestation must be on the order of your life. I guess that's one of the reasons why Paul said in Romans chapter 8 verse 19 that the earnest expectation, there's an earnest expectation of the whole creature waited for the manifestation. There must be a manifestation about your life. There must be an operation of the Spirit concerning your life. There must be a demonstration of the Spirit concerning your life. Before tomorrow come, wake up your essence. Before you tomorrow come, be intentional about life. Before tomorrow come, steer yourself to the fullness of your reality, the fullness of your destiny. Jesus made that statement. He said it, and I look into it. He said, I must walk There's a compellation upon him, and the same must come upon us. I must walk. Necessity is laid upon me. That's what Paul said. Are you listening? Necessity is laid upon me. He said, who am I if I preach not the gospel? You see this urgency in Jesus. I must walk the walk of him that sent me. What did he say? While it is day. There is a season to do what you are supposed to do. And if you don't do what you are supposed to do at the season wherein you are supposed to do it, you will lose out in life. Do you know why many people regret in life? Number one, they regret in life because there was a time to do things and they procrastinated. Most people are procrastinating. They procrastinate in life. They are supposed to do things. They will not do it. They will be lingering. They will be lazy. They will not push. They will not move. Then certain people begin to do what they are supposed to do. They become envious. They become jealous. And they eventually regret in life. That's not supposed to be the order of your life. That's not supposed to be the order of your operation in this concept of living. No, you are not supposed to procrastinate. You must. It's a must. I must walk. I must walk. But now, I must walk. Must walk. Because there is your walk. Are you listening to me? There is other people's walk, but there is God's walk. And who sent you? Who sent you? Is the work of who you are supposed to do. You didn't come into this world on your own order. Somebody brought you into this world and something is written concerning you. David was speaking in Psalm 40 and verse 6, sacrifice and offering that thou didst not desire. My ear art thou open. Burnt offering and sin offering art thou not require. He said, then said I, lo, I come in the volumes of the book. It is written of me. So why are you here? You are here to express what is written concerning you. That's why while Jesus was teaching what we call the Lord's Prayer, he said, thy kingdom come, thy will be done on earth as it is in heaven. So there's something heaven has written concerning you. And what heaven has written concerning you, you are sent on the basis of what heaven has written concerning you so that you can fulfill that on this earth. And that's why you're here. So before tomorrow comes, tomorrow is the limitation of humans. Man can live in today, but they cannot push themselves into tomorrow. So before that tomorrow will show up, there are certain things you must have accomplished according to that which is written concerning you. Something is written concerning everybody. But most people do not focus on what is written concerning them. They begin to look at other people to run their race. They pursue what is not. What does not make destiny real becomes what drives them. What does not make destiny real becomes what pushes them. What does not make destiny real becomes what motivates them. They cannot see the picture of that which God has spoken concerning their lives, and they are not ready to move. They lose the focus of tomorrow. So they drive themselves in the sphere of probably their yesterday and the events that is arriving on, going on in their today. They go on with that. Yet they say tomorrow. They say tomorrow. And God is our tomorrow. Before, you see, the God that is our tomorrow becomes our focus, then he makes us to fulfill the essence of our coming to this earth. He makes us fulfill the reason why we are here. He makes us make real all God has ordained for us as we make him our focus. But excuse me, anyhow you look at it, tomorrow we come. Somebody say if tomorrow comes. If tomorrow comes, tomorrow is going to come. Tomorrow is going to come. Will tomorrow come? Another person asks, will tomorrow comes? Because when we look at it, we say tomorrow. Tomorrow in the sphere of man is, oh, the next day. But the next day comes and it's still today. Because You have to pick up yourself and fulfill the reason why you are here. Every day, you say, I will do this tomorrow. It gives you a chance to do what you're supposed to do. It gives you the chance, the privilege of what you're supposed to do. There are things to do that makes real the reality of the next generation. That's what David was speaking in Psalm 22, verse 30. He said, a seed shall serve the Lord. A seed shall serve the Lord, and it shall be accounted. His service comes in his today. I must walk. I must walk, not my work. I must walk, not my work. I must do the will of him that sent me, not my will. So it's not about me, it's about him. And that's what Jesus said, I must walk the walk of him that sent me. He was that generation, he was that seed that served God in his generation, and now it is accounting for a generation. He served God in his time, he served God in his season, and now he's accounting for a generation. And that's it. And that's something about you too. Whatever you are sowing now, it will open the space for another generation. It will open things for another people to come. And they will have hope in whatever you do, in whatever you brought for them. I always look at the man called David. David lived. He fought the battle of Saul, which was like the battle of his fathers. He fought his own battle. Then he fought the battle of his children. So much that Solomon got to a plane in life, and Solomon had rest about. He had rest round about. He had rest. Rest round about. He had rest every sphere. He had rest. Can you see? That is the labor of a father making ease come for his son. But the son is not supposed to lean on that ease. He should make his push so that will not be idle in his generation and begin to follow after what is not supposed to follow after. And what did Solomon leave for the generation to come? You could see. And what did his children leave for the generation to come? Can you see? You understand? So we have a duty that if my father lived and laid a legacy, the legacy must not be blown away. I must improve on that legacy. I must make things better. You understand? When I look at the settings of our nations, you look at the people in the present scene, enjoyed free education. What are they giving the next generation? Are you listening? They are like Solomon. Enjoying everything. Everything was there for them. The next generation started pushing. A generation came, did not make them push, did not make them suffer like this generation is going through what they are going through. He was in their own time, but they are creating on ease for the present generation because they were not mindful of tomorrow. They didn't prepare before tomorrow came. Tomorrow came upon them. Look at what we are having. The path of the just is as supposed to be, has a shining light that shines more and more unto a perfect day. There will be a time you want to walk, you can no longer walk. There will be a time you want to make move, you can no longer make a move. Why? Because night has come. Night will surely come, my brother. Night will surely come, my sister. Night will come when no man will be able to walk. The time to walk is the time to walk. The hour to walk is the hour to walk. Are you listening to me? And when God gives you that privilege, put your all, put your best, do it. Because when you are laboring for a generation that is coming. And it will become a reference to your name. How do you live a life and there's nothing to reference to your name? That is not life. That is no living. There must be something to make reference to your name. There must be something we should be able to say about you. There must be something we must be able to say about you. I always get stunned by the book of Hebrews chapter 11. He said about Abel, though dead yet speaketh, when dead men still have voice in our time, and living men lack voice. Is it not an error of living? Is it not an error of living? Living men, no more voice. Dead men still speak. Oh, something is wrong. Yet the Bible says a living dog is better than a dead lion. Are you getting what I'm talking about? We need to wake up. We need to wake up. We need to wake up and come into that essence for which we have been created. If you, if I, if everybody wake up to the reality that God has spoken concerning our life, oh my God, the world would be a beautiful place. But most people, they are nothing with respect to the reality of their destiny. What they are pursuing cannot make destiny real. What they are pursuing cannot make tomorrow real. You have a call on your life to make tomorrow real. You have a call on your life to make tomorrow sure for some people. What are you doing? What are you doing? It's time for you to wake up.
1: 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Let's hear from you. Thank you. 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

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To dare. This month of July, Cash Air, they celebrate 2 years of a better payate to lucky winners today. 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

Yeah.ng. Remember, say you must be 18 years and above to play this cash. Yeah. Cash, yeah. 2 years anniversary. Shoty cash.

Thumbs Up is still here, and we are still not done with our selection of songs and worship. And here is the more super selections for your Sunday morning delight. Enjoy it.

As we close, don't forget our thought for the week. The Lord is still our shepherd, and we shall not want. In Romans chapter 8, verse 37 to 39, with my closing thoughts. Yet in all these things, we are more than conquerors. I am more than conqueror. I hope you know that you are. We are more than conquerors through Him who loved us. For I am persuaded that neither death, nor life, nor angels, nor principalities, nor powers, nor things present, nor things to come, nor height, nor depth, nor any other created thing shall be able to separate us from the love of God which is in Christ Jesus our Lord. Shalom. Todo Alopo Adebamowo is the producer of Turn It Up, and I'm Oluwaseun Omoakinola. May the blessing of the Lord be with you today and forevermore. Enjoy your week. Be blessed.

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1: Hallelujah. This is the Radio Sunday Bible School of the Gospel Faith Mission International, the church with the word for the world, to change the world. Our church have branches in several parts of Ibadan, virtually all states of Nigeria, and in about five continents of the world right now. Our church carries the missionary mandates of accomplishing the great commission of our Lord Jesus Christ through the instrumentality of his unchanging word that changes us. Sit back now and relax as Pastor J.K. Akinola, a senior pastor of the church, brings you the living word of God to your doorsteps, strengthening you in the course of life and thus helping you to fulfill God's purpose here on earth and the end make

0: You are welcome, my dear listener, to a wonderful time in God's presence as we continue in our study on church discipline. And like I told you, we are continuing Unit 3. We are in Lesson 9 under Unit 3, which talks about becoming a glorious church through order. And the topic of this very Lesson 9 is church discipline and moral integrity. And what do we mean by this? An individual moral soundness and integrity makes up the church to be disciplined. When people have moral standing and integrity, it makes discipline in the church to be very, very easy. So, and that's what we mean. So, the aim is to therefore encourage believers to strive to live in holiness in order to escape church discipline and to also escape God's wrath. Because if we are not holy, God will be angry with us. So, we are to live in holiness and then there will be church discipline. So, that's personal moral integrity. And the memory verse says, "For this is the will of God, your sanctification, that you should abstain from sexual immorality." 2 Thessalonians 4:3. Let's pray. Father, we thank you because your word always gives us understanding. We pray that this word will shed light again into our hearts. And not just shed light into our hearts, it will also give us the enablement to be able to do that which you want us to do and give glory to your holy name, while the blessing becomes ours. In Jesus' wonderful name we pray. Amen. Now, we will be looking at it in three parts. You see, just before we start the three parts, let me remind you that the issue of church discipline is best approached with a moral standing of each member. When we have already looked at the standards, you know, of God in previous lessons, and we have seen what God stands for and how each person should stay where God stays. When the individual now decides to stay where God wants him to stay, the discipline of the church becomes a fait accompli, and therefore the church becomes the rectitude. The church becomes the fulcrum, the reference point for the society. May we get there in Jesus' name. So we're looking at it in three parts. The first part talks of called to sanctification, or we can also say, what's the pattern of sanctification? We are called to sanctification, but what's the pattern of this sanctification? And we'll be looking at it from the book of 1 Thessalonians chapter 4, from verse 1 to 5. "Furthermore, then, we beseech you, brethren, and exhort you by the Lord Jesus, that as ye have received us, how ye ought to walk and to please God, so ye would abound more and more. For ye know what commandment we gave to you by the Lord Jesus Christ. For this is the will of God, even your sanctification, that you should abstain from fornication, that every one of you should know how to possess his vessel in sanctification and honor." Let's stop there. What's this sanctification about? Sanctification is taken from the Greek word hagiazo, which means to set apart, to make holy, to purify, to consecrate. You know, it's just to make it no longer common. It's not for common use. And that's what sanctification is all about. Right from the time you give your life to Jesus Christ, God has ordained you for sanctification. You are not to be for ordinary common use. You are set apart. You are a holy person. You are like a Nazarite unto God. And that's what sanctification is all about. It is the will of God for you after you have given your life to Jesus Christ. So it's a status. It's a state of being holy. And then it's also a calling from God, because the person who calls you is the one who sets you apart. Your ownership changes. That's it. You are no longer belonging to the devil. You belong to God. That's what sanctification is all about. And let me tell you, when you sanctify yourself, it is an onset for signs and wonders. Remember Joshua. He said, "Sanctify yourselves now, because the Lord will begin signs and wonders in your life." And let me just ask that the Lord God will visit you even after this lesson. Your life will be set apart for signs and wonder. People will see you. They will see God in you. God has made all provisions available. His word, the blood of Jesus Christ, the Holy Spirit, to make you always sanctified. And the Bible says, "Sanctify them in thy truth. Thy word is truth." Jesus will sanctify you by these resources in Jesus' name. Let's look at the second part. The second part talks of radical pursuit of purity, or we can call it the pursuit of sanctification. That is how we pursue sanctification. Now, we will see that in Matthew 5, 27 to 30. He said, ye have heard that it was said by them of old time, thou shalt not commit adultery. But I say unto you, that whosoever looketh on a woman to lust after her has committed adultery with her already in his heart. This is again, when we were in school, they call this one lucre. You know, people talk about lucre, looking on a woman with the, and your heart is polluted as you look at the woman. You begin to feel like you want to have sexual fantasy with the woman. Jesus Christ says, once you do that, you have already committed adultery. So now you can see that if you want to pursue holiness with God, the standard that Jesus gave is very, very high. And Jesus Christ says, if your right eye will now offend you, in verse 29, take it off. I mean, it's not physical anyway. I mean, so not like all the people who talked about Sharia, who they will help somebody cut his hand and cut his eyes and cut. No. This is about you doing it yourself. Let's tell those people who are cutting people's hands under Sharia system that whenever it happens to them, they should not look at another person, look at themselves. So let them first of all cut their own hands. Jesus Christ told the people, brother, woman, let the one among you who have not yet committed sin, let him cast the first stone. All the stones dropped in their hand. So Jesus wants you to deal with yourself. That's all. Don't look at another person. Don't start judging somebody else. Judge yourself first. And that's it. It's very, very high standard. So, I mean, we have good examples in the Bible. Remember Joseph. Joseph was all alone with that woman, the wife of Potiphar. And he said, and the woman said, please, just this once only. And Joseph said, for me to do this, to commit this wickedness and sin against God, ah, madam, I can't do it. I can't. And he ran out of the house. Or even Daniel. The Bible says concerning Daniel that he proposed in his heart. He proposed in his own heart, saying, no, I will not touch anything unclean. I won't. Even when they are giving me food in Aso Rock. Even when they are giving me, I mean, they say we should come clubbing. I mean, look, even in the secular, I remember Chief Obafemi Awolowo of blessed memory. He said, while all my colleagues in politics are spending their time in drinking, whining, womanizing, he said, I spend my own time studying about how to solve the problem of Nigeria. That's why the man was outstanding anyway. So I think you have to pursue sanctification as a matter of must. So the same way athletes also, they do exercises, they make themselves, they try to put themselves in order, and they keep themselves in shape. You also should make, it is intentional, make yourself intentionally ready to be pure unto God. Let's quickly look at the last part, which is integrity in every part of life. That's Micah 7:1-7. Or you can call that one, it's practical sanctification, you know, integrity. You say, woe is met, for I am, when they have gathered the summer fruits, as the grape gleanings of the vintage, there is no cluster to eat. My soul desires the first ripe fruits. The good man is perished out of the earth, and there is none upright among men. They all lie in wait for blood. They hunt every man for his brother with a net. Now, one man of God says, integrity is doing what you say, mean what you say, saying what you mean, and going about doing what you say you mean. So integrity is about your life, standing right. I mean, what you are in private is what you are in public. That's integrity. And that is very, very scarce today. It's very rare in the world today. People don't have integrity. And when you don't walk the talk, you do not have any message, you know, for God's sake. You have to walk the talk. There is nothing like grace covers everything. No. The Bible says, can we walk in sin and say grace will abound? For suppose says, God forbid. It will not happen. So, integrity gives you a leveraging with God. It also gives you favor with man. Can you place your hands on your heart as I pray for you right now? Father, I pray for my dear listener that integrity, moral integrity, will keep you, will make you to have favor with God, will keep you in discipline, and will also keep you away from discipline of this world. You will become a reference point to your generation, and you will also be able to make the kingdom of God. Thank you, Father, because the blood of Jesus Christ will do the work of sanctification over you. In Jesus' name I pray. Amen. God bless you. See you next time.
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2: BBC News with Tom Sanders. President Trump says he's cancelled planned strikes against Iran, but made it conditional on reaching a swift deal on the reopening of the Strait of Hormuz. He said he was holding off at the request of Iran and other countries in the region. Officials in Gaza say Israeli strikes on residential buildings have killed at least 8 people. They say a man and woman were killed when their apartment block south of Deir el-Bala was struck. Ukraine's military says it's hit a Russian oil refinery, a depot, and a military airfield in overnight attacks. Video purportedly of the attack on the refinery in Saratov shows a large column of smoke. Tight security is in place for elections in Pakistan-administered Kashmir, with internet services suspended in the regional capital, Muzaffarabad. The move comes a week after 4 people were killed in the first round. South Korea has registered its highest temperature since records began more than a century ago. The city of Yangsan experienced temperatures of 42.5 degrees Celsius. Reports from Nigeria say a fire has broken out at one of the passenger terminals at the country's largest airport in Lagos. There are no reports of injuries or deaths. The cause of the fire and the extent of the damage are not yet known. Police in Sri Lanka say a riot in an overcrowded prison outside Colombo has been brought under control. The army and special task force commandos were deployed to contain the violence, which left one inmate dead and at least 6 others injured. A small plane carrying tourists has crashed in Peru, killing all 13 people on board. It went down as it was flying over the famous Nazca lines, shapes and geometric lines etched into the desert sands about 2,000 years ago. BBC News.
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0: 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Here's the news read by Amanda Douglas. First, the news headlines. Presidency condemns Onaiyekan for comments on Catholic bishops' meeting with President Tinubu. Federal government gives starter pack 1 million naira each to 18 trained Chibok girls. World Health Organization reports largest Ebola outbreak in DR Congo. Super Falcons overcome red card to earn crucial WAFCON victory over Zambia. Now the news in details. Presidential Special Advisor Daniel Bwala has dismissed Archbishop Emeritus of Abuja, John Cardinal Onaiyekan's comment on President Bola Tinubu's approach to the 2027 presidential election, insisting that the Catholic cleric expressed a personal political position rather than the collective view of Nigerian Christians. Bwala urged that the Cardinal did not speak for the entire Christian community, but only reflected the position of a section of the Catholic Church that had supported the presidential ambition of the Nigerian Democratic Congress APA NDC candidate Peter Obi. The presidential aide's reaction followed on Onaiyekan's remarks during the television interview, in which the Archbishop Emeritus expressed reservations about the Tinubu administration's disposition towards the 2027 general election, suggesting that the poll might be hijacked even if free and fair. Bwala also defended President Tinubu's disagreement with the bishop's assessment of the country's economic situation during the meeting, maintaining that the president's position was anchored on verifiable data. President Bola Tinubu, former Vice President Atiku Abubakar, and former Anambra State Governor Peter Obi were among the 19 politicians who made the tentative list of presidential candidates published by the Independent National Electoral Commission, INEC, ahead of next year's election. According to reports, Tinubu was nominated by the All Progressives Congress, APC, Atiku by the Africa Democratic Congress, ADC, and Obi by the Nigeria Democratic Congress, NDC. The list also includes vice presidential candidates, among whom are Kashim Shettima, APC, former Minister of Transportation Rotimi Amaechi, ADC, and former Kano State Governor Rabiu Musa Kwankwaso, NDC, among others. The name of former President Goodluck Jonathan, who was nominated by the Tanimu Toraki faction of the PDP, did not make the list, as what that Gbenga Olawikpo Hashim, who said he was the candidate of the Accord Party. The federal government has given out a starter pack and 1 million naira cash to each of 18 Chibok girls whose vocational training the government sponsored. The rescued Chibok school girls, who went through intensive training in tailoring and catering, got their gifts during their graduation at the Modibo Adama University Yola, where they participated in the vocational skills acquisition program. The Minister of Women Affairs and Social Development, Iman Suleiman Ibrahim, describing the girls as people who had overcome enormous challenges and emerged stronger, commended President Bola Tinubu for his commitment to the education and empowerment of the rescued girls. She disclosed that another 33 rescued Chibok girls would soon begin vocational training. Minister of the Federal Capital Territory, FCT, Yesom Wike, has alleged that some politicians took advantage of the incumbent governor of Rivers State, Siminalayi Fubara, triggering the protracted political crisis in the state. Wike, a former governor of Rivers State, spoke during the weekend during a special media chat in Port Harcourt, the state capital. The minister stated that those who allegedly deceived Fubara into engaging in a face-off with him know that they have no capacity to fight. According to Wike, the governor overrated the politicians, whom he said are now raining insults on Fubara for deciding to return to his former political family. It's 12 p.m. news on Splash 105.5 FM. Still ahead, World Health Organization reports largest Ebola outbreak in DR Congo. Super Falcons overcome red card to earn crucial WAFCON victory over Zambia. We take a break now. When we come back, we'll bring you more stories. Stay with us.
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1: Welcome back. Turning to the foreign scene. The World Health Organization, WHO, has announced that Bundibugyo virus disease outbreak in Democratic Republic of the Congo, DRC, has intensified, becoming the largest Ebola outbreak ever recorded in the country. WHO, in a statement issued during the weekend, said the outbreak had spread to five provinces, affecting 49 health zones, with sustained transmission, rising infections, and increasing deaths reported nationwide. According to the organization, as of July 30, 2026, the DRC had recorded 3,605 confirmed cases, including 1,587 deaths, representing a case fatality ratio of 44%. The outbreak, initially confined to Mongwalu health zone in Ituri province, has expanded to North Kivu, South Kivu, Olele, and Chopo provinces, increasing concerns over further transmission. WHO said authorities recorded the highest weekly figure so far during epidemiological week 30, with 567 new cases and 296 deaths, highlighting the worsening public health emergency. The European Union will hold emergency talks on Tuesday to discuss the migration crisis in Ceuta after tense exchanges between Spain and other member states. 22 member states issued a joint letter calling for coordinated action and the strengthening of the EU's external borders after some 60,000 migrants entered the Spanish enclave from Morocco. Spain condemned selfish, polarizing, and unlawful reaction to the crisis after Italy suspended the EU's border-free Schengen arrangement with Spain, a move backed by Finland and Denmark. According to officials, almost all those who reached Ceuta on July 30 have returned, while deaths from the surge in crossings had risen to at least 67. The EU members' letter address concerns around hybrid threats to create the perception that illegal entry into the European Union is possible. Finally, sports news. Nigeria produced a resilient display to defeat Zambia 1-0 despite playing more than half the match with 10 players, reigniting their total energies, CAF Women's Africa Cup of Nations WAFCON title defense, and setting up a dramatic finish in Group C. The Super Falcons held on for a vital victory at Al Madina Stadium in Rabat after defender Blessing Demey was sent off in the 40th minute for bringing down Zambia captain Barbara Banda as the Copper Queen searched for an equalizer. Azizat Oshoala's early goal proved decisive as the defending champions claimed their first points of the tournament following an opening day defeat to Malawi. The results leave Group C finally poised heading into the final round of fixtures. Nigeria will face Egypt in their final group match on Wednesday, while Malawi and Zambia meet in a decisive Southern African derby with a place in the quarterfinals at stake. Just before we go, a recap of the headlines. The presidency has condemned Onaye Kunze for his comments on the Catholic bishops meeting with President Tinubu. The federal government has given a starter pack and 1 million naira each to 18 trained Chibok girls. The World Health Organization has reported the largest Ebola outbreak in DR Congo. The Super Falcons overcame a red card to earn a crucial WAFCON victory over Zambia. For more details on the news, visit our website on www.splashfm1055.com or simply follow us across all social media platforms, Facebook at splashfm105.5 Ibadan, X and Instagram at splashfm1055. We have now come to the end of the news on Splash 105.5 FM, the integrity station and the best radio station in the southwest of the country. The news editor is Tunde Olawowo, assisted by Babatunde Moronkeji. I am Amanda Douglas. Good afternoon and thank you for listening.
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1: Mama, what a pleasant surprise. You're welcome.
2: My daughter, I like the cheerfulness in your voice, especially after the fright Papa gave you. Thanks to diarrhea. Where is my grandson?
1: Oh, he left for school a few minutes ago.
2: Oh? So he's not strong enough to go back to school. I knew giving him ORS would do the magic and stop the purging. I even brought some more for you to keep in your stock.
1: Really? Thank you, Mama. The zinc tablets helped a great deal.
2: Zinc tablets?
1: Oh, yes. I gave Bobo a fresh mixture of ORS as he was purging and zinc tablets for 10 days, which stopped the diarrhea quicker.
2: I see.
3: Mommy.
1: Yes. Bobo, are you okay?
3: Yes, Grandma. I only came back because I forgot my exercise book.
4: With diarrhea, ORS replaces the water lost and zinc tablets for 10 days stops the diarrhea faster and makes children healthy. If symptoms persist, take your child to a hospital.

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12: Baba?
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12: Why?
14: We are black. 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
1: Cuckoo baby. Yes, baby. Oh, I love my baby. She's so energetic and she likes her freedom too. But she knows how to get my attention when she wants it. This is how she will sound when she will want me to know she's happy. I always liked that sound. But it also made me nervous because I knew what would follow soon after. It was her. I'm hungry. Oh, and when she had had enough fun for the day, she never held back her. Mommy, I'm tired. But the other time, this is how I knew I had to take my baby to the hospital. I saw the fast breathing and went straight to the hospital.
2: When a sick child starts breathing very fast, go to a hospital. That is your signal to seek help.
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3: BBC News with Govinda Gill. President Trump says he's cancelled planned strikes against Iran, suggesting the outline of a peace deal had been agreed. He's made this stance conditional on rapidly reaching a deal on reopening the Strait of Hormuz. Mr. Trump said he'd held off from further attacks at the request of Iran and other countries in the region, but Iranian state media said his claim was a lie. Officials in Gaza say at least 8 people were killed in overnight strikes which hit residential buildings. The Israeli military says it was targeting military operatives. Ukraine says it's hit a Russian oil refinery, a depot, and a military airfield in overnight attacks. Video purportedly of the attack on the refinery shows a large column of smoke. In Indonesia, at least 5 people have died when a ferry caught fire off the coast of Java. About 40 others are missing after jumping into the sea to escape the blaze. South Korea has registered its highest temperature since records began more than a century ago. The city of Yangsan experienced temperatures of 42.5 degrees Celsius. The airport authorities in Nigeria say a fire at Lagos Airport has been contained. Officials say normal operations are gradually resuming as they investigate the cause of the incident. Police in Sri Lanka say they have brought a riot in an overcrowded prison outside Colombo under control. The violence left one inmate dead and at least 6 others injured. Police in Germany have launched an investigation into death threats made against a theatre performing a satirical play about the attempts to rescue a whale stranded in the Baltic Sea earlier this year. The play uses religious symbols, including a crucified humpback whale, to ridicule the hype around the failed rescue mission. BBC News.
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the courage we get the mind to dare. This month of July, cash here, they celebrate 2 years of a better payate to lucky winners today. Watch out! 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We're gonna share over 50 million naira this is July. Eat plenty of Iboku. No way to go, no slow down. If you want play on top of Splash FM, now star 347, star 1004, star 1 hash. 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Remember, say you must be 18 years and above to play this cashier. Cashier, 2 years anniversary. Shoti cashier.

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0: 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That's why we are respected. 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

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They celebrate 2 years of a better payout to lucky winners today. Watch out! As we visit the location where near you this week, where you go fit a play 3 to get 30 entries. Play 1 for 5 entries and even serve. You fit to tell your friend or family member and then go get 1 free entry. We're gonna share over 50 billion naira this July.

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0: 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Hope you are having a great Sunday. 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Today I'm thrilled to talk about something really interesting that will help everyone that is listening to me at this very time. Now you might think you're alone at this time, but your hands might currently be hosting a party with over 3,000 different bacteria. Dr. Robert H. Hopkins Jr., the medical director at NFID, says hand hygiene is one of the most effective and cost-effective ways to prevent the spread of infectious diseases. Yes, so in case you didn't know, today we're talking about hand hygiene and we're basically just looking at the power in our palms. Because sometimes we pay attention to everything else, but we pay less attention to our physical appearance. And one of the things we do not pay attention to will be our hands, our palms, our hand hygiene. So today I'm interested in talking to you about your hands. Now, we touch our faces between 3 to 30 times every hour. It touch is an open door for germs to enter the T-zone. And when we talk about our T-zone, by now we should know. And in case we don't know, don't worry, to me it's here for you. Our T-zone is the eyes, the nose, the mouth. Yeah, I'm pointing at each one. I wish you can see me. I'm pointing at each one so that I can also, you know, be sure that it's my T-zone. Yes, your eyes, your mouth, your nose, that is your T-zone. So between 3 to 30 times every hour, we touch our faces. And now I've touched my face twice already and there might be a third, a fourth, a fifth time before I end the show. So that's the way it is. Sometimes it's even unconscious. It's already a part of us. We always have something to pick on our faces. And sometimes we're not even the ones that will touch our face. Sometimes our friends, our colleagues, where we go, somebody wants to greet you and then they say, oh, your cheeks are chubby, oh, I've not seen you in so long, they don't touch your face, oh, you're so cute, see your face. Before you know it, they've touched your face a number of times. So it means that because we touch our face every other time, we need to constantly pay attention to our hand and our hand hygiene. CDC and UNICEF say that proper hand washing can prevent 1 in 3 diarrheal illnesses and 1 in 5 respiratory infections like the flu or common cold. Yes, UNICEF reports that hand washing with soap can reduce acute respiratory infections by 23%. Think about it though. I mean, these are important numbers that can help us to understand that we need to pay more attention to our hands. Now, Mayo Clinic has this warning about high-touch objects, and I'm going to talk more about high-touch objects now. So Mayo Clinic warns about what they call the high-touch surfaces or high-touch objects, and these are actually our everyday items that a lot of us touch repeatedly. So it means that these things, these items, these objects are very easy places for germs to spread. Sometimes the dirtiest things around us are not even our toilets or our gutters, but the everyday objects we touch without thinking twice. Now, some high touch objects that have been mentioned by health experts over the years are: number one, our mobile phones; number two, door handles; number three, elevator buttons, ATM buttons, money and banknotes. I know we love money so much, all of us market people. We have to go to the market, we have to exchange money. Whenever we, you know, take any form of transportation, we mostly pay with cash. So it means that we come in contact with these objects and items. Light switches in our homes, even in our offices, our office spaces, remote controls, daddies and children, gas pump handles, computer keyboards, public transport rails, office desks and shared pens. Yes, Mayo Clinic explains that viruses and bacteria can survive on surfaces for hours, sometimes even days, depending on the germ and the surface material. So when someone touches a contaminated surface and then touches their eyes, their nose, their mouth, their food, or even another person, see, these germs can spread easily. Your phone may look very clean, but it travels everywhere with you. It goes with you to your kitchen, it goes with you to your bed, it goes with you to your office, and sometimes for some of us, it goes with us to our bathroom. People wash their hands after using the restroom, right? You know, when we go to the restroom, the usual practice is to wash our hands thoroughly 20 seconds at least, thoroughly touching every angle, every corner. But you know the funniest thing? Once we're done in the bathroom, once we're done, we grab our phones again, we touch the door handles, we touch our steering wheels, we touch our handbags, our office keyboard, and everything else we already, you know, picked gems from, washed. We've come back to these things. So that's like the way it is. So beyond contamination, there's also recontamination, and it means that recontamination can happen, and it can happen within seconds. So I've touched the surface. To me said to wash my hand, I have washed my hand. But as soon as I'm done washing my hand, the same door handle, the same phone, the same everything that I touched before, I have touched again. So recontamination can happen. And when it comes to these eye touch spaces, objects, and items, health authorities have recommended regular hand washing, cleaning frequently touched surfaces often, avoiding touching the face unnecessarily. I feel like skincare people even know this one. Don't let anybody just touch your face randomly, and you as a person, do not just randomly touch your face every other time. I know you love your face so much and you want to practice self-care, but as much as possible, avoid touching your face unnecessarily, and sanitize shared items in homes and in workspaces. And another truth you want to bear in mind is that hand hygiene is not paranoia. It is you protecting yourself, because you cannot even see germs that are sitting quietly on that surface that you touch every other day, right? So it means that we really have to be careful about protecting our hands. Now, let's talk more about how to care for our hands. How? The how is very, very important. Mayo Clinic and WHO say that it is really not about water. You need the friction of rubbing. So we have steps when it comes to hand washing. We all need to learn these things. It's not just for young children. It's also for us adults, because sometimes we as adults feel like we're too evolved to even learn these things. We're too grown to learn or be taught these things. But the truth is that all of these things will help each and every one of us, because we talk about practices in front of children. So it means that if you as an adult don't know how to wash your hands properly, then it means that what your child sees is what your child will practice. So everybody needs to learn together. Everybody needs to do better. Everybody needs to make better choices, because it really doesn't affect only you. It affects your children. It affects everyone around you as well. So let's really talk about steps when it comes to washing our hands. Number one, use clean running water. Now, temperature really doesn't matter in this case, but you make sure your water is clean. But don't use hot water to wash your hand, though. And don't use very cold water. But really, temperature doesn't matter. Lather is also important. When we talk about lather, we talk about soap. So soap is essential to break down the lipid. That's the fatty membrane of viruses. Number three step is to scrub for 20 seconds. I said that before. Cover the forgotten zones. And what are the forgotten zones when it comes to our hands? The back of our hands. A lot of the time when we wash our hands, we focus more. In fact, some people have this style of washing. I really wish you can see me. They have this style of washing where, you know, you want to wash your hand and then maybe there's no water running at the tap. So it means that you have to use a baler or a bowl to get your water and wash your hand. So it means that you take your bowl, you wash your right hand. So we have this skillful way of washing our hand, and then we just wash our palm and we're done. Some people can even go as far as trying to pick their nails once in a while, but sometimes it's just the put your hand together, squeeze your hand, and then you're done. And then you touch the bowl again, put it on the hand you've washed, and then you wash the other one. But really, experts say that that's not the right way. So most of the time, it's usually best to have someone around to help us with the baler or wash our hands where the tap is running, where there's running water. So the forgotten zones at the back of our hands, between our fingers and under the nails. Now, for those of us who are women and we love to fix our nails, I'm coming to us as well. Yes, we do have how to wash our own hands as well. Let's just keep enjoying the show and keep listening so that we can learn one or two from this particular topic that we're discussing today. Now, after you've washed your hands with clean water, there's soap there, you're scrubbing the forgotten zones. Now, the next step is to rinse and dry. WHO notes that germs spread easily from wet hands. That's something else you also want to bear in mind. So you need to use a paper towel, turn off the faucet, and open the bathroom door to stay clean. Yes. So it's important that we have to rinse our hands and dry our hands as well. Now, if you want to use sanitizer, it must be at least 60% alcohol to be effective. However, the CDC warns that sanitizer will not work if your hands are visibly greasy or dirty. So it means that for some of us that we would rather just sanitize and go, let's just pour sanitizer on your hand and go. No, it's not about the quantity. sitting here, if your hands are visibly greasy or very dirty and you can see it, I mean, we are aware that our hands are dirty. Don't substitute washing for sanitizing. Go wash your hands and wash them thoroughly. Now, let's talk about why we should actually use soap to wash our hands, because when we talk about hand washing, some people just feel like when you rub your hands together and you see dirt already coming out, you're done. So why should we use soap to wash our hands? When we hear people, they say that you should use antibacterial soap, that is much better. But Mayo Clinic has confirmed that plain soap and water are just as effective for everyday use. When it comes to washing our hands, let's remember this. If every one of us decide to start practicing hand washing, we will save, or let's say we'll be able to save 1 million lives globally every year. So like I said earlier, hand washing really does not have to do with you alone. It's about the person you shake hands with next. It's about the person you exchange stuff with next. So it means that we really, really should try as much as possible, try our best to ensure that we wash our hands regularly. And the truth is that hand hygiene is everyone's business. Hand hygiene is for everybody. We all have to work together, wash our hands, because when you wash your hands, remember that you're building a shield for your community. Now, do not forget that earlier I talked about how that when we wash our hands, we're protecting ourselves, and we're not just protecting ourselves alone, we're also protecting the person who's about to shake our hands, exchange stuff with us, and just, you know, be around us much later. Your friend that will pass their phone on to you to help check something, you're going to think about a person, and that should make you spend more time washing your hands and ensuring that they are clean. Remember the forgotten zones, and washing thoroughly for 20 seconds, and rinsing and drying as well. Now, we should totally go on a music break, a well-deserved music break, by the way. When I come back, the chat still continues. 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I'm back just after this break.
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2: Okay, welcome back. Now, this segment is for ladies. Hello, ladies. It's still to me, and you're still listening to Health Check right here on Splash 105.5 FM, the integrity station. So the World Health Organization says that germs often hide in the areas that we forget to clean properly. And one of those areas would be under our fingernails. In fact, artificial nails carry more harmful bacteria and fungi than natural nails. The CDC advises healthcare workers not to wear artificial nails during patient care because studies have linked lung or artificial nails to outbreaks of infections in some hospitals. It's their practice and it's like a saying, and it's based on research as well, that germs love warm, moist spaces, and the tiny gaps that exist between the fixed nails and the natural nails can trap dirt, sweat, food particles, and microbes. Long nails also make proper hand washing more difficult, and we know this because people often fail to scrub underneath them effectively. Now, we should also know that fixing our nails are not automatically dangerous and they are not unhealthy, but poor nail hygiene can become a health risk. Now, the risk can now increase when the nails are extremely long. It can also increase when nails begin lifting from the natural nail. It also can become a risk when they stay on too long without maintenance. And I think a number of people can be guilty of this. They get very busy, so because of that, they have the same nails fixed for a very long time. The same hands you would use to cook, the same hands that you would use to, you know, fix your stuff in the kitchen, fix yourself something very, you know, fast to eat. And you know that when you even have fixed nails, it's sometimes harder, so you have to keep everything at that tip, the tip of your finger. So it means that you need to keep your nails clean, especially if you know that you constantly have to fix them. Sometimes also, if we don't wash our hands properly, it is also very unhealthy, especially when we have nails on. Or another major problem we have in this part of the world is that some salons, they use tools that are not sterilized properly. Now, let's talk about what dermatologists think and advise. Now, dermatologists have advised that acrylic or gel nails should typically be replaced or maintained every 2 to 3 weeks. Let's bear in mind, leaving damaged or lifting nails on for too long can increase the risk of fungal or bacterial infection. Dermatologists also say that if you notice greenish discoloration, pain, swelling, odor, or itching, remove the nails immediately and seek medical care. Your health is more important than how beautiful your nails look. And really, when we're not healthy, we all know that health really is the wealth. So if you're not healthy, if you're feeling pain, if you're, you know, can tell that there's odor coming out of your nails, or it's itching, or it's discolored, you should remove the nails and seek medical advice immediately. Now, when you have fixed nails, or you have to wear fixed nails, how do you then care for your nails? Number one, wash around and underneath your nails thoroughly every time you wash your hands. So it means that you should definitely be spending more than 20 seconds when you want to wash your nails. Number two, use a soft nail brush occasionally. Number three, keep your nail length moderate. Moderation in all things. Number four, moisturize your hands and your cuticles. Frequent washing and sanitizers can dry the skin and cause cracks where germs can enter. So it means that after washing, there's the need to moisturize your hands properly and your cuticles as well. Some salons will even help you to moisturize your cuticles when they are done fixing your nails for you. So it's something you also want to continue to keep your hands free and clean. Then you should avoid sharing nail tools. I know that some of us will have to visit spaces where maybe they use the same thing for a number of people. So there's a need to maybe have your own nail kit, or make sure that all of the tools they use, everything is sterilized. Now, my final point here also sort of goes with what I said already. Ensure, the same way when men go to barb their hair, they say that make sure that everything they use for your hair is sterilized. So the same applies to us when we fix our nails as women. Ensure that salons sterilize their equipment properly. Now, as I wrap up the show today, let's remember that pretty nails

0: And you know, we all know people who work in healthcare already understand this and why UNICEF continues to describe hand hygiene as one of the simplest. If you think about it, really, it costs nothing to wash your hands for 20 seconds. It costs nothing to spend more time if you know that you're wearing artificial nail sets. Hand hygiene is one of the simplest and most effective public health protections worldwide. So please, let's remember to keep our hands clean. Like I said earlier, when you do this, you're really not doing it for yourself. You're doing it for your neighbor. You're doing it for your children. You're doing it for people around you. And let's also remember to clean spaces, high touch spaces, regularly. For some people, they practice, you know, just keeping hand sanitizers in their bags. So even if they have to be in these spaces, they sanitize their hands before they, you know, touch the spaces and even after. Some people also carry wipes to clean these surfaces before they start to work or do stuff around there. Anything we do and everything we do, the most important thing is that we bear in mind that our health comes first and our health matters. And like we always say here, the conversations we have here help you to prioritize your health. So as you move on in your daily activities, as you're preparing for the new week, as you prep your children for the week, for the month, for any season you're prepping them for, and even prepping yourself for, let's ensure that we consider and we think so much about our health that it becomes our priority. I always say that health is the real wealth, and when you think about it, health really is wealth. Please let's ensure that we take care of ourselves and we protect ourselves as well as our children. My name is Tumi. My producer is Shewa Kyola. My sound manager is Tolu Adebamowo. Thank you so much. Enjoy the rest of your Sunday. Bye.
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0: 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We thank you for making time to join us this afternoon on this station. This is Splash. My name is Oluwaseun Makinla, and I welcome you to this program. It's Inside, and today we have issues that we want to deal with as you listen to the program. And what we do here is to bring to the fore some issues about our polity, and we interrogate these matters as we have a guest. Today we also have a guest in the studio who will be making sense of these issues with us. And the old saying in politics, governments campaign with promises, but they seek re-election with performance. Opposition parties, on the other hand, they campaign with questions, but must also provide answers to these questions. And this is where your state finds itself today as we approach the 2027 general election. The administration of Governor Seyi Makinde says it has transformed the state through strategic investments in roads, aviation, healthcare, education, security, agriculture, and revenue generation. It argues that these projects are laying the foundation for long-term prosperity, and that history will judge the administration kindly. Yet, I'm not sure everyone is convinced about that. Many residents acknowledge the visible infrastructure, but they still ask some difficult questions. As economic growth improved household incomes, as the increase in internally generated revenue translated into a better quality of life, are healthcare and education keeping pace with public expectations? Has security improved enough for farmers, traders, and school children to feel safe? Most importantly, if government says the statistics are improving, why do many citizens still say life remains difficult? Some of you won't talk about the fact that, as we speak today, since 2023, this administration has been receiving more money than they have received in the first term of its administration. In every democracy, government deserves scrutiny, but so does the opposition. It's not enough to say government has failed. You know, it's not enough. The more important challenge is, if the opposition believes that government has not done well enough, do they have the alternative? If the current administration is not doing enough, what exactly will the opposition do differently? How will they finance their lofty programs? Which projects will they continue? Which will they review? Which will they discontinue? Can they convince voters that their party is offering more than criticism? That is offering a practical, credible roadmap for your state. And that's what we want to try and do today. I have the publicity secretary-elect of the ADC in Oyo State in the studio with me, Mr. Rotimi Oyasakwe. Welcome to the program, sir.
1: Thank you, Oluwaseun Omakinla.
0: It's good to have you here.
1: It's a pleasure.
0: That's a long time.
1: Yes, maybe about 2 years.
0: I'm telling you. And so, but I'm glad we finally got around this. So let's start by asking you, why did you choose ADC as a party?
1: Kai, look at that angle. Interesting. Why did I choose ADC?
0: Yeah, I mean, you chose ADC.
1: Yes.
0: Yeah.
1: Why? Not because I don't have choice.
0: Yeah, yeah.
1: It's because ADC is my choice.
0: So okay. Why?
1: Well, I had the option of either, you know, leaving politics for this season or joining a national political party. I've joined mushroom political party before. Mushroom because they are spread. Were not really beyond maybe my constituency or the state, not because of the size per se. You know, I was sometimes in CPC, you know, it was more like a mushroom political party. Then I joined SDP in the last dispensation. I discovered that this, you know, perception of our people, if it is not a national party, they don't believe that you have what it takes to win election.
0: Win election, yeah.
1: So, and it was either PDP, APC, or ADC. Then ADC was still in the formative stage, so much crisis. But I felt, okay, at least still have a semblance of national political party, the crisis notwithstanding. So I decided to pitch my stent with
0: BADC. Did you consider what I'll call maybe the philosophy, the orientation, the political ideology of this group in your choice of ADC?
1: You know, when journalists and media people ask me that, I just laugh.
0: Why?
1: You know, it is not about ideology when we are talking about our politics.
0: So, it's about what?
1: Stop comparing us with the democracy in England or in the US.
0: Let me pause you there. No, I don't think I will agree. Let me say why. Every political party, no matter how you think about it, there is something that drives the political party. Even if you don't want to call it ideology, there's something driving the political party. So a party will say, what drives us is the welfare of the people. A party will say, what drives us is the way we want to make the economy great so everybody can be productive. So, but do you consider if there is something central to that party that makes you join it?
1: Well, what is central?
0: Away from being nationalist or national in its spread.
1: Is the desire for the welfare of the people. I think that is where, that's one major ideological difference between those who call themselves the progressive and those who call themselves the Democrats in Nigeria. You know, what the progressive do, I'm going to be very blunt with you, Sheung. What the progressive do is, while they pack all the resources, so to say, and they use the oil to rub the people's mouth in the name of social intervention, the Democrats think about spreading the wealth. And if you look at it since 1999, in policies and programs, you discover that the Democrats, when they are in government, they tend to execute programs that would directly impact the lives of the people, not paper statistics now. When you talk about NADEP and NAPEP, you know, you talk about so many other programs like that. That's the main ideological. Apart from that, we follow leaders in Nigeria. That's where I was going. We follow leaders.
0: Okay, so I will come to following leaders, but I just wanted to see that there must be something.
1: Because
0: I would not agree with a political party that has no direction or something.
1: No. I was not talking
0: that
1: of field, about it
0: that
1: from, field, no,
0: their
1: there
0: programs
1: is direction.
0: And plans. All right, good.
1: There is direction. Now,
0: so,
1: thank you.
0: So if you look at Chair Mack in the administration, from the first term, I remember one of the things he said in the early days of his administration was he met IGR at say $2 billion per month, and today he had done well in pushing it beyond $2 billion per month. But if you look at that administration, and you were with him in the first term, you were with the PDP.
1: Yeah.
0: So if you look at what you had done then, and up till this moment, would you say he had done well?
1: I was asked that same question a few weeks ago. I scored him fairly.
0: Fairly?
1: Yes, fairly.
0: Why?
1: I was scoring him fairly because he has what it takes to do far better than what he's doing.
0: Okay.
1: In all fairness. But one thing is, even in the formulation of the policy and the execution, number one, they are always very slow. The governor is very slow in decision making. Very, very slow. For a leader that is leading a state that has a lot of infrastructural deficits, they have, you know, welfare deficits, a lot of deficits, you must hit the ground running and you must run as if you're already late. So in that area, I will score him very poorly in terms of timely execution of project. For instance, you can decide now, oh, you want to do this road, and the next 2 years you're still looking at the road. You want to execute this project. So if he has been prompt in the execution of projects that he has even agreed to do, I believe very much that in these past 7 years he will have been so phenomenal in his, you know, productivity and deliverables.
0: So
1: in that area, it is slow.
0: Okay.
1: Then two is that his leadership style is not raising stars. His leadership style is such that everything revolves around him. And when you are that kind of leader, you will not be able to maximize the potentials of your followers.
0: Leaders, so you're saying those who work with Shane McIndoe are not stars?
1: No. Mention the stars there now.
0: You said they are not
1: yes,
0: stars.
1: Yes, that's what I'm saying. They are struggling to shine. I'd call it the Westerwolde style. If you're a football fan, those days, the problem Westerwolde used to have as a coach is that he wants you to play, but he doesn't want you to shine. So in leadership, I call it the Westerwolde style. Kind of. Westerwolde those days want you to play. He will give you a playing session, but never behave like an Okocha that also wants to play to the gallery, that also wants to shine. You have problem with that kind of leaders. So that essentially, in leadership, such style kills innovation, creativity.
0: So you're saying that the governor...
1: Finished. Then apart from that, the issue is leadership style has also complicated bureaucracy. A bureaucracy on its own is like a bottleneck. So that kind of style where everything rests on your desk, you are not delegating
0: but
1: enough.
0: But the boss stops on his table.
1: Yes, yes, yes. The boss stops on, just like the president who said, yeah. The boss stops here.
0: Stops on the table. Yeah. So
1: the boss stops on his table.
0: Yes.
1: But he's no more than one person. And he doesn't have more than 24 hours. That's the essence of having a cabinet. That's the essence of having a team to lead. Your state is very big. Even a local government chairman too must learn to delegate. How much more the state, as big as your state. So
0: that's a governor, that's a governor who, when he's going on leave, he hands over the reins of power to his deputy.
1: No,
0: and he's doing the same thing. He's doing the same thing just now.
1: That's good. Yeah. It's commendable.
0: How many governors
1: yes,
0: do that?
1: Yes, that's commendable on
0: so
1: the
0: So when
1: spot.
0: You say he doesn't delegate,
1: you hand over,
0: yeah.
1: Even in the handing over, there is still limit. For instance, the governor is not even allowing local government autonomy. Everything still revolves around him, even for all the local government. All these things are the reasons why he cannot perform better than he's doing. Otherwise, the kind of policies and programs they have on table, they will have evidently produced better results than this. But even the local government cannot execute any contract without going to the state secretariat. They can't even nominate contractors for contracts in their own constituencies. Is that bad? Is that bad? So if you have that kind of leadership where you have this kind of infrastructural deficit, welfare deficit in everything, to what extent do you think one human being, if you can call him His Excellency tomorrow, he's still one human being.
0: Mm.
1: He doesn't have more than 24 hours.
0: Okay, so I want to be practical. But we're going to go for a break very soon, but I'll be practical, and I'll start from positives. If you're going to give him assessment, say you want to look at the things he did well, can you mention some?
1: Oh, it's in the public domain, and I will not shy away from that. In the times of welfare of civil servants,
0: so you would take it for him?
1: Yes.
0: Right? Payment of salary.
1: Because when he first got there, the Senacos and the Ajimo, where was the achievement? It became an achievement because the previous government were not performing in that area. If somebody takes over from Shehi Makinde now and is paying salary, it will not become an achievement again. You understand? He has already laid the foundation that it is possible. To deviate is to fail. So in that area, I'll call him highly. He did well. The welfare of the staff, the pensioners, the 13 months, all those things for the civil servants, I'll call him very well. In fact, he's excellent in that area.
0: Mm. Okay, just one. Is that all?
1: One other thing I've also seen
0: well.
1: That he, although sometimes I think it's just for the photo ops, but in fairness to him, he's still responsive to the agitation of the people.
2: particularly when it's beginning to look like there's going to be a protest, like the circular corridor and a few other agitations like that, he will step out and address to them and address them. So in that area too, I will score him well. But apart from that, others I will score him fairly. He has done roads, yes, good roads in the city. What about the inter roads?
0: That major road construction and dualization.
2: Yes.
0: You can mention Monuya Ajayi Senyi Road. You can mention Gedru Road, Kisabu Road, Akobo Ojumi, Airport at GIA.
2: We have to.
0: Township roads, Oyo Township Road, roads in Okeogun and Ibarapa Zone, some roads like that. So,
2: I disagree with you when you are saying roads in Ibarapa and
0: some roads. There are some roads there.
2: There are not some.
0: There are some roads. What's the difference between
2: some? Is in Ibadan. In other places, few roads.
0: English, when you say some roads.
2: No, let's differentiate it because we are pressing.
0: Are you counting roads like
2: we have
0: four? Once you have two, three, four, roads.
2: No, sure. We have to.
0: Anyway, so,
2: in fairness, we have to.
0: There are done roads in different places.
2: Yes, that is
0: so
2: not
0: I think
2: debatable.
0: You can also give him some relative kudos there.
2: That's why I say I will score him fairly in terms of road because it is not uniform.
0: Okay, so you don't
2: that's why,
0: what do you mean by it's not uniform? Like it was not even distributed among the zones?
2: Yes. You know, most of these roads, we are commending him because we are in Ibadan. As far as Ibadan is concerned, we will rate him excellent in terms of roads. But when you go to the suburb, when you go to Akpata, when you go to Edo local government, when you go to the local government, then you now see that the deficiency of local government autonomy is becoming evident because so many of these roads, you call them transit roads, so many of them are in very, very bad state.
0: Disrepair.
2: Yes.
0: Okay, so in healthcare, I know this government also repaired a lot of primary healthcare facilities and keep them running. You don't want to commend him for that? We're coming to criticism, but I want to talk about that.
2: I was going to commend him for the health, because for what
0: he also employed.
2: Yes, for what I read, the primary healthcare centers,
0: yes.
2: I know all the things I've read. I've not visited any, thank God. But
0: I have visited some.
2: So I was, but when I now saw a video just 2 weeks ago of a guy complaining that
0: Adeoyo.
2: So I became confused. It would
0: score 100%.
2: Of course.
0: Yeah.
2: So I became confused that because I felt Adeoyo is a major hospital. You have two Adeoyo, one at Ring Road, one at Yemetu. So I felt those should be the yardstick to measure. So that brought confusion. But judging from what I've read in terms of performance, I think he has improved on what he met on ground.
0: Okay. So you are in the opposition. Let's now come to what you like to do to see the gaps in government. So where are the gaps that your party, for instance, have identified in this administration?
2: Number one thing that my candidate, Oloye Taofik Adegboyega Adegoke, Aregbe Omo Balogun of Ibadan land, one thing he has pointed out repeatedly because the campaign has not even fully started, since he became the candidate, is number one, he's going to grant full local government autonomy. That's both financial and administrative autonomy.
0: I would like to talk to him about it someday. But that thing, I know that everybody's been pounding the governor on the issue of local government autonomy. And largely I agree that local government should be free, should be independent, mm-hmm. should be able to run its own administration, should be fiscally also independent. But that part of the constitution that these governors are holding on to, the jack, the joint account, isn't it something that should be amended so the local government can be that free? You don't think that is necessary?
2: See, the problem...
0: Because it's easy to say that when you're outside.
2: The problem...
0: When you get in there.
2: The problem is not... It's no longer about the law. The problem is the willingness to see the local government work.
0: Okay.
2: You understand? Because when that law was passed, I think it was last year or late, 2024, You know, I was on radio and people were excited that the local government autonomy has been passed. I said, look, you should understand how these governors work.
0: Mm-hmm.
2: Do you know what they practice in Oyo State? The money goes directly to the local government, as I heard. Then the local government chairman themselves will now transfer it to the state purse.
0: You can't confirm that, can you?
2: How else do you think they are? Otherwise, EFCC will not be asking that. He wants to open book. You just go straight. You just go straight to them. You understand? So those are the things that are reducing the rate at which we see the deliverables at the grassroots.
0: So what's your candidate promising?
2: No, he said he's going to grant both administrative and financial autonomy.
0: So it will allow the local government to have their money and spend it however they like.
2: Evidently, that's the essence of financial autonomy.
0: It sounds good to say.
2: It has been done before, so it's not as if it's entirely strange.
0: A lot of candidates say that, but when they get into the system, change.
2: See.
0: Yes.
2: The utmost fear that any governor will have is, number one, they will shine too much when they are performing. Number two, you want to control the resources so that you'll be able to spend the money on their behalf. If you are not afraid of people shining under you, it shouldn't be any problem. Then if you're thinking that they will embezzle, you can put checks and procedures for them.
0: So you
2: just
0: think,
2: to check leakages. So that's
0: you,
2: all.
0: So you think that not granting the local government full financial autonomy is a low for Seyi Makinde's administration?
2: A very big one. Because the impact... No, he has done a lot of road in the urban center, like I said.
0: Mm-hmm.
2: But now look at the entire road. I did postgraduate diploma in local government administration. So I understand the vision of having local governments in Nigeria since 1976. So it is understandable that, look, to make maximum impact at the grassroots, then there must be a tier of government closer to them. You know the roads, you know the things that are relevant. But if you look at it critically, this government is not only taking the allocation from the local government for the local government, there are even some strategic resources that are supposed to go to the local government that have been absorbed.
0: Mm. So you said that ADC will grant full autonomy to the local government.
2: Yes.
0: And so that's one area you want to make a difference.
2: Yes.
0: Okay, so let's pick the area of education. For this administration, what would you say this government had done better and where they have failed?
2: Well,
0: Ladoke Akintola became solely owned by your state.
2: Yes, I've written to commend that. I wrote to commend that, and I'm not going to take that back. In the area of education, this administration has done so much to even decentralize the location of institutions. Because you have a lot of satellite campuses of these universities, and fairly they are doing well. So they are doing well. Where we have the challenge is not, to my best of knowledge, is not even at the tertiary level now. It has the primary and secondary, because we still have a lot of out of school children.
0: Mm.
2: Then we don't have enough manpower even at that level.
0: Even when he had employed over 5,000,
2: yes,
0: teachers.
2: Good. Yes, over 5,000.
0: Yes.
2: Over 5,000. So he has done that very well, but you still have the shortfall. You still have the shortfall. You still have classes with unreasonable number of students. And you still have so many schools that are still dilapidated with open roof.
0: But no government will be able to do everything.
2: The kind of resources we have, it depends on our priority, Sheung. It's the priority of the government. He is doing well, particularly with Subeb, because they have paid the counterpart funds and they are getting the grants, and they are doing well in that area. But that's why I said the pace at which they are moving.
0: They're slow.
2: It's slow.
0: So what would accelerate this pace?
2: Maybe
0: bottlenecks, bureaucracy, and that trying to do things right.
2: See, I will tell you something, and I've said it a couple of places. And that is about our candidates. I've related with a lot of big men in offices, in the corridor of power. and very rich men, I mean. And one of the things that is often common to them is procrastination. Oh, Sheun, this project is great. We'll do it. 1 week waiting. 1 month waiting. 1 year. I've told you we'll do it. Yet there is no action. One thing which I can tell anybody confidently that I believe has contributed to the success of my candidate in his own personal life is that he has been able to eliminate procrastination to the barest minimum. He tells you to do something, he's taking action immediately. And when you are working with that kind of leader, even if you are the master procrastinator, you want to sit up because you don't want to lose your job. You know, by next 24 hours, he's telling you how far have you gone with it. Not that he's still on his table, he's still looking at it on his table and he's not doing anything about it. And that's why I said, unless a leader learns to delegate, the kind of situation we have in this country, one man can't do it all alone. It's not possible. The level of decadence, the level of deficit, you just have to delegate. And in delegating, you know, assignment and tasks, then you must bring people you know that they are result-oriented. If you are surrounded with that kind of people, the rate at which you will produce result will be better. People will see the deliverables. And of course, the credit will still come to you as the leader. But when you don't mind, when you are careless in your recruitment process, everything is all about paddy-paddy, irrespective of what they are bringing on the table, then you will be grossly slow. So those are the things that are lacking. I can't go into specifics of maybe the health because I've not really mingled with the X sector. Of course, I know my candidate had people who are brainstorming in those areas how to really measure up and be able to produce the best of results in the area of healthcare. You know, interestingly, many of these our leaders, they have traveled out several times. So they know what is obtainable elsewhere. So to settle for less here is like celebrating mediocrity.
0: So I'm going to ask something about your candidate when we return after this break. And that's basically focusing on why should he be considered, you know. I know that you are a public relations practitioner and you're also into journalism, so to say. You have been doing a lot in public intellectualism, and I'd like to engage you on some of those issues that you have been dealing with. So we take a break. I have Adeniyi Rotimi Johnson, the Publicity Secretary-elect of the ADC or your state, in the studio. We'll take a break of Insight and we'll be back in a moment. Do stay with us.
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Shoti Cashier.

0: I thank you so much for being there with us. It's still Splash 105.5, your integrity station. I still have my guest in the studio, Mr. Adeniyi Rotimi Johnson Ojasope, the political secretary-elect of ADC in Oyo State, with me. And we're looking at issues around politics in Oyo State before we move on to the national. So I'd like to come to your political party. Is it so your party ADC in Oyo State, do you think ADC is that popular in Oyo State?
1: ADC is popular.
0: How popular is your party?
1: It's very popular.
0: Beyond the billboards of your candidates.
1: Lareni.
0: I don't see anything beyond that.
1: Lareni.
0: Aside of the, massive gigantic billboards everywhere.
1: Because you are asking about the ADC, the popularity. People know about ADC. You know, thanks to the undoing of the ruling party at the center. Because the past 3 months, except for this August, that it has, you know, reduced a little.
0: August is just 2 days.
1: Let me say the last 1 week.
0: Yeah.
1: You always hear one news or the other about EDC. So if you're talking about popularity, we're popular. I can tell you that EDC is popular. But talking about preparing to take over governance in Oyo State, we're still working on that. But it's not because people don't know about EDC. People hear about ADC every now and then. So ADC as a platform is popular. So we are going to match the popularity of the platform with that of our candidate, and that is my job.
0: Your
1: box rests on my desk.
0: Okay, so your candidate is a businessman. Your candidate is a wealthy businessman, I'll say. I know him. I don't know about very. I know he's wealthy. I know he has been spending a lot of money in terms of publicity, putting himself in the face of the people. But who is your candidate, really? Who is he?
1: Do you have all the time?
0: I don't have all the time. Just tell me who he is.
1: Okay, in a very nutshell, you're talking about a man that all grew up in this same city of Ibadan, Okeado to be precise. A man that struggled through life so that a son of a nobody can become a somebody. And God has been gracious to him. And today, you can say that he is what he has always wanted to be. Not because he was born with silver spoon, but because he worked and prayed his way up. He has had all the international exposure you expect of a technocrat. And as a fellow chartered accountant, he has worked in very reputable organizations. So he understands how to produce results and how to work with people to get the best out of them. So from his background in Ibadan and Oyo State generally, he understands what the people are going through. And before he even came out that he wants to contest for governorship, he has a track record that I doubt if there is any other person that will be able to match in the area of charity and benevolence. So here is a man that has compassion, not because he wants to seek election, but because he understands the pains and sufferings what the people are going through. So we have somebody, and like I said earlier, because the greatest attribute that I've seen in him is that he doesn't procrastinate. Okay, so if it is worth doing, it's worth doing now. And well,
0: so he's standing against the candidate of APM, Bimba Adekunbi.
1: Mm-hmm.
0: He's standing against Senator Ali, mm-hmm, of the APC.
1: Mm-hmm.
0: He's standing against other very popular candidates in Accord, mm-hmm, in other parties. What stands him out, and why do you think he can actually slug it out with these people in terms of popularity, in terms of pedigree, in terms of what he can do?
1: Can I tell you something?
0: Please do.
1: Just few hours ago, I was discussing with someone and it occurred to me that among all of them, he's the only one that has not been in government.
0: That's why I use the word pedigree.
1: But if you're talking about pedigree, then you have to also scrutinize the pedigree outside government.
0: Because against someone
1: after the public sector.
0: Because against someone who has been a commissioner of finance, someone who had been a chief of staff, who had been local government chairman, senator.
1: Sheumaso Rogino. That's the same way I sold Sheyi Makinde. And a couple of times you asked me that same question here. It is not a factor of where you have served before. Donald Duke became the governor in Cross River State without ever serving anywhere. The same thing with Gbenga Daniel. And I said it then that that will not be what will determine whether Sheyi Makinde will perform well or not. It's not because he has not served before. And I'm telling you the same thing with this man. That the factor, those who have served before, tell me one person in the history of Nigeria that, this man is doing so well because he has been in government for long. Tell me.
0: How about Tinubu? He was a governor. Now he's a president.
1: Is he doing well?
0: Isn't he doing well?
1: I should ask you. Because I asked that, you should tell me one person that is doing well.
0: I told you now. Isn't he doing well?
1: He is the worst in the history. In the history of, since 1999. He is the worst. So what has he brought?
0: You're saying that with tongue in cheek.
1: I'm very, very
0: serious. Governors are getting about four times what they used to get.
1: When it comes to revenue generation, just look at Lagos State.
0: He's doing very well, isn't he?
1: He's good. Go work pay.
0: So what you say is the worst? No. What do you mean by is the worst?
1: It's not enough to get the money. I will not see the deliverables. He has a flair. He has a what do you call? To get money.
0: That's ingenuity, isn't it?
1: I'm not sure. Because I would rather look at it from the derogatory perspective. I don't want to use an adjective.
0: Look, that's ingenuity. That a man who showed up revenue capacity of a country.
1: If it is for the interest of the people, we should applaud him. But if we are making so much money, and since 2024, there is no budget closure, a lot of fictitious appropriation in our budget. Fake agency getting allowance.
0: That agency did not get allowance. Did not get a budget
1: but
0: share.
1: Got into the budget.
0: But didn't get the money. We didn't see
1: thank God they did. Because even ministries that are existing did not even get money. So the fact that the agency didn't get money does not mean that even ministries, at least the Bayon Onuga said some ministers are running the government with their personal funds. So ministry gang. They don't get money. So maybe if the money flows, he will have gotten. But my point is, they are so reckless. Very, very reckless. You add the World Bank, a report about our funds too. So they are so reckless in the times of accountability and fund disbursement. They are very reckless. But when it comes to revenue generation, and I keep telling people, I am not surprised. I'm not even surprised at all. Because just look at Lagos State. This man is very good at raising money. Just don't ask him what he spends it on. And don't ask him to come and give accountability.
0: Anyway, because of my time, he's not the only one spending the 100% of our revenue generated.
1: Of course, he's not the only
0: because
1: one.
0: Because he's giving the state local.
1: He's giving.
0: By the federation account.
1: You know, that's why I said, judging by what the states get their own share. Even on your state, you expect better performance than this. That's all right. You know, I said that.
0: Okay, so your candidate, you said, is able to stand shoulder high with all of these other candidates. And so do you think he's standing a chance to win that election?
1: Yes, very well. You must also understand that.
0: Tell me how he will be able to win the election.
1: Why should I tell you now?
0: I want to know.
1: Why should I tell you how we are going to win the election?
0: How are you going to win
1: assure you that
0: how
1: you're going to
0: win.
1: If we are going to have a free and fair election, and we know that we have a good candidate, we have 5 months to the election, if I'm not mistaken, and between now and January ending, we want the people of Oyo State to be acquainted with his capabilities and his nature. Because if you're marketing capabilities, they must know the humane part of him. because it is easy to market anybody on paper, but we must also present his personality to them. And I believe when they compare with others, they will definitely buy into this person. Number one, among all the people you listed, there is no one among them that have, you know, thriving businesses in this or your state that you can point to.
0: Is that a factor?
1: It's also part of it.
0: You don't have a thriving business in your state.
1: He never had.
0: So, and he became the governor.
1: So I'm just and telling
0: so
1: you that
0: even these ones, if they don't have businesses in Badon or your state, what stops them from becoming governor?
1: Okay, like one, the only thing he has is politics.
0: I don't know who's that.
1: Your guess is as good as mine.
0: No, I'm not guessing. You tell me.
1: The only thing he has is politics. So, you know, there is something about having a thriving business. You understand the challenges of the industry, various industries where you have stake. And when you are sitting at the chief executive officer of the state, you also have that at the back of your mind. You can understand their challenges. You can understand how to reach out to them.
0: We will engage this when campaign starts. I mean, by September, the campaign will
1: Definitely, next month.
0: Exactly. So, and then we'll be able to engage your principal. However, at the national level, ADC is still, you know, in that hazy waters. Even though you got a judgment to take your mind off the registration and then the leadership and the rest. With all of that shaky start, is your party ready to tackle the incumbent? I mean, you have Atiku Abubakar and Rotimi Amaechi, but you still have these two men, Bola Ahmed Tinubu and Shettima's team, you know. How is your party ready, you know, to tackle this team?
1: Interestingly, Amaechi was part of APC. In fact, he was the campaign director general of Buhari at the point. The combination of these two people is a very formidable one. Amaechi was governor for 8 years. Amaechi was speaker for 8 years. Amaechi was minister
0: for 8 years.
1: For almost 8 years. So you understand that he understands government. And he was director general of Buhari's campaign. So he is an asset to Atiku. He's coming from South-South. And I think between the two political parties, this is more of a balanced, you know, presidency.
0: How balanced? Because
1: one is a Muslim, the other is a Christian.
0: But your party chose Atiku Abubakar, not thinking about the sensibilities of the southern part of this country.
1: What is the sensibility you're talking about?
0: From the north.
1: What about?
0: So why can't the South conclude 8 years? What is wrong in your party, at least even picking a southerner?
1: A southerner contested a democratic congress and did not win.
0: How democratic was that? Even Amaechi complained about the result, about the process.
1: See, you know, when people complain, I laugh sometimes. Do you think, in fairness to him, on what basis do you think Amaechi would have defeated Atiku?
0: What magic does Atiku have that he became
1: undefeated? One thing that can't.
0: Except for corruption.
1: One thing that can't. Let me tell you something. One thing that can't. He may not have won the election, but he has been building structure for a very long time.
0: Structure
1: anywhere, because it's about him now, not about the platform. He interacts with people, socially is involved in a lot of people. In the last election, he did not even come to Oyo State to campaign that vote for me under ADC. And still, he still won.
0: PDP.
1: No, ADC,
0: the
1: primary. He still won because he has built relationship over the years. There are people that will stand out and tell you openly that, look, I am Atiku's person. I've not won election before. No, people have interacted with me over the years.
0: I'm wondering.
1: And a lot of people too will stand out, I know this person.
0: Based off of what? What is special about Atiku? Even recently, Obasanjo said he was the worst decision he ever made in presidency was to have picked Atiku Abubakar.
1: So why is he crying over the spear me now? Why now?
0: That's a man with whom he served 8 years.
1: Yes, but why now?
0: You should believe that he will have something to say about him.
1: In politics, what you say is very important, but we must also query when you say it.
0: You don't think Obasanjo will have something credible to say about
1: Obasanjo took Atiku to court severally while he was even still in the vice president, and he was not able to convict him, as powerful as Obasanjo was then. So what is he saying now? He could have convicted him. He had the EFCC that could convict the serving IGP. So he could not use the EFCC to convict Atiku. He went to court. He could not. He could not even impeach Atiku, as powerful as Obasanjo was.
0: Why should Nigerians vote to Atiku?
1: See, Atiku contributed immensely to the success of Obasanjo. Forget about the personal differences between them. Those who were close to them. Interestingly, Obasanjo even happens to be my big uncle. Those who were close to them too can bear witness to that. In raising young guys,

0: has a flair. He has that special gifting. And we believe very strongly that it will also be an advantage for this nation. And if you look at it, it was during Obasanjo that we had a lot of turnaround in so many things. Yes, they could not do, you know, to the best of the expectations of Nigerians. But if you still look back, you still count that, they gave us a very good start for our democracy. They raised a lot of institutions. Some of those institutions have been bastardized, though, but then they were very strong institutions. So Atiku is coming prepared. And I always tell people, I had it. The same way you flog the old wife, don't hesitate to flog the new wife if you think they are not meeting up. That's the essence of democracy.
1: Okay, so before we round up, we'll come back to Oyo State, because I'll round it up now. I'm asking a few questions about Oyo State. Shehi Makinde recently called the governor, called for investigation of the Orire saga, and then he called for international investigation. And just last week, he inaugurated a panel of inquiry. What would you say about that?
0: Well, I'm in support 100%. And I've commended it a couple of times. Why I'm in support is simple. One, Ayodele Fayoshe accused the governor of being complicit in the abduction. There were no proof. How the victims were released or rescued, a lot of questions surrounded it. And those questions have not been answered. And the governor raised eyebrow. Is the chief executive officer and the chief security officer of Oyo State. So if by vantage of his position, he could raise eyebrow, then he should be able to set up a panel to answer those questions. So when he has for UN and other international organizations to do integrated investigation, I supported it. Because when things like that happen, if there is no proper scrutiny and investigation, how are we sure there will not be a repeat reoccurrence? The only way to prevent reoccurrence is to know exactly what happened. And one of the victims, about 4 days after or 5 days after the release, you know, granted an interview that they have worked for about 2 hours in the forest before the military personnel came. So where was the gun exchange they were boasting about 2-3 days after the release, that these are the casualties, they were seeing some pictures? Because I queried it, that you said it was a rescue, and we saw pictures of your men with camera. You were only showing the release victims. You were not showing the casualties. You were not showing the, you know, the mortalities. You were not showing the combat.
1: So we need to probe this.
0: We need to probe it. You know, the government, or just the government, just have to be, you know, open in the probe, so that it won't be as if he's, because he's also a candidate, presidential candidate. So it's not as if it's an attempt to eat at his opponent. It must be open.
1: You're one of those people who were asking for the surveillance camera, surveillance aircraft when they were not here.
0: Yes.
1: Now that you saw them.
0: The surveillance aircraft is a good development. Of course, we would have loved if they arrived timely before now, but it's good. It has its own advantage. But even at that, because I'm looking at maintenance, because government generally, we have problems with maintenance. You know, but it is a very good development, because with this, under anywhere in Oyo State, they can cover it under 30 minutes. Between notification, takeoff, and, you know, access, and depending on other gadgets that are in that surveillance, you know, aircraft. Because if you have thermal detectors, for instance, even in the night, if people are moving in a bush, they will know. So depending on other things that are there, but it's a very good development, but we still need drones.
1: Okay.
0: We still need drones. Drones are easier to maintain and cost effective. You just have to deploy many. Maybe you have about 10 in Ogun. You have about 5 in Ogbomosho. And they have stations where they're periodically they will just scan the
1: deployed
0: the ungoverned spaces. So we still need drones.
1: Because of time, we have to go. But please, could you help us tell your candidate that we would like to speak with him sometime?
0: Of course, of course.
1: We want to engage him here.
0: Of course.
1: But thank you for coming around.
0: It's always a pleasure.
1: I hope you're optimistic about this election.
0: I am. Although we politicians, we are unrepentant optimists. But I am optimistic in a practical way.
1: I didn't know you heard to me, Johnson. Thank you for being on the program.
0: It's always a pleasure.
1: I appreciate you. He's the Publicity Secretary-elect, ADC. It's been a good time having this conversation with him. And thank you for being there. This is Insight. We're back next week, Sunday. Do have a wonderful evening. Thank you, AZ. May Nigeria and Nigerians survive. Good evening.
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0: That's right. Family Matters will always be there for you. You'll never be alone. That's my message to you. 6 minutes gone past five. And of course, you're listening to Splash 105.5. How has your Sunday been? I know that it has been a cold Sunday, especially in this part of the city. So I hope that you're staying warm and you are filled with so much joy and love surrounding you as well. Welcome to Family Matters on Splash 105.5. This is not just a show, in case you're listening to Family Matters for the first time. It is a family, and every Sunday by 5 p.m., we get to sit at the same table. We have conversations that have to do with the family. We rub minds together. Whoever's come to the fore, we let that person know that they are not alone. We advise them on the show. And as we get to dissect the issue for the first segment, layers after layers, if you have anonymous confession, that means if you're listening and you have something that is bothering you, you have something that is like a load for you that you just need somewhere that you can offload it at. You need help with something. All you have to do when you call is to say you have anonymous confession. Once you say you have anonymous confession, I know not to ask for your name or any identification, just for you to know that you have a family here. You have a place that you can come to with whatever it is that you are going through. I am Ibukunoluwa Olagunjo, but you can call me Oma Joa. The full story for today is right on Facebook at Splash FM 105.5 Ibadan. In case you would like to read the issue for the day by yourself, you can go to the Facebook page. You get to read it right there. And today we're checking out the issue of this man. We're saying that his wife keeps accepting expensive gift from her boss and is questioning if he's wrong for thinking of divorcing the wife. I mean, yes, you're listening right now. If you found out, or just imagine that your wife collects expensive gift from a man other than you, your wife accept expensive gift from another man, how would that make you feel? Would that make you feel bad? Would that make you feel, oh, there's nothing wrong with that. I'm such a secure man. There's nothing to be insecure about. Or do you think that it's not about insecurity? Do you think that there's anything wrong with a married woman accepting gift from another man other than you? And you, as a woman listening right now, do you think there's anything wrong with you accepting an expensive gift from a man that is not your husband? And what would you say is the best advice for this man that has come to the fore this evening, that has found himself in this dilemma on the show this evening, saying that his wife keeps accepting expensive gift from her boss and is questioning if he's wrong for thinking of divorcing her? Let's get right to the issue for the day. And of course, do have a lady to want to wear a lady to want to wear that's it to Lori, Niro Lay, my sonny shocky for you, machine she to look again, but I can say your solid guessy or a time year will look you to lady. The issue that we're checking out this evening, this man is saying that his wife is the executive assistant to a billionaire in Lagos. Well, he is a lawyer. When they got married in 2023, the boss gave her 10 million naira as wedding gift. And even though that did not sit well with him, he said that he didn't want to start their marriage with a fight, so he had to let it go. The man also gifted her a Rolex watch for her birthday last year. The last straw for him was the naming ceremony for their child a few days ago. The boss presented her with a landed property in Lagos as his gift to her. And he said that he asked his wife to return it, but the wife refused. He's saying that they have since not spoken to each other. When he threatened to send her parking if she doesn't return the document and keys of the house, the wife just smiled and continued with what she was doing. He's saying that he suspects that the wife is cheating on him with her so-called boss. Why would a married boss be gifting his assistant such a treacherous gift if there isn't more to it? He's also questioning that why won't his wife respect him as the husband and obey simple instructions? He's saying that he feels that the wife no longer respects him. He is also saying, why would she be collecting gift from other men? Is he being insecure? Is it right to send her parking if she doesn't return the gift? We should please advise him. And that's the issue that we're checking out this evening. What are your thoughts about the issue? arakunrin yi o ni pe ke ma wo iyawo o ma n gba won ebun nla nla lowo oga e to je okunrin o ni ohun ti won ro pe ohun ro pe o fe fe iru iyawo bayi mo o se nkan 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yewo le ni. And that's the issue that we're checking out this evening. What are your thoughts about the issue? 0706 949 3000, 0706 949 3000, or you call 0809 155 1055. What angle can you see this issue from? What do you think is the next best step for this couple that have found themselves in the dilemma that we're checking out this evening? Do you think that this man is overreaching? Do you think that he's being insecure by saying that this landed property that your boss gave you, you have to return it? Or do you think that he is within his right as a husband to say, you know what, I'm not comfortable with this, you have to return it? And despite that, have refusing to return the gift according to him, would you say that that is enough in itself for you to say, you know what, I just may be done with this marriage? Because don't let us forget that this is not the first gift. According to him, the first gift was the 10 million naira, the wedding gift that the boss gave her, then the birthday gift that was Rolex, and now it is a landed property in Lagos. What are your thoughts? The full story is also right on Facebook. What angle can you see this from? And you know how I say that, as much as some issues might come across simple, there are usually layers to them, and we have to peel the issues layers after layers to make sure that the person that has come to the fore get the needed solution, and also all of us as a family were able to pick one or two lessons on the show as well. And a combo question: what kind of lifestyle was the lady living when he met her and when they were dating? Because I'm thinking about the high chance of the signs, the indications that she was living above her means being there and him just ignoring it while dating. I'm just thinking about that angle. And the truth is, there's also the angle of him saying that the first gift that the boss gave was 10 million naira. And because they were just newly wedded, he didn't want trouble, he didn't want them to start the marriage on such a bad note, he just waived it. And one of the things that I talk about on this show is, what you fail to address, you kind of accept it. And when she was gifted 10 million naira for their wedding, it didn't kick against it. He just felt like, okay, let us just let this slide. It lets that slide. The Rolex happened, and now the landed property, and he's saying that he's done with the marriage. And don't let us forget that In this dynamic of theirs, as much as it's about them as a couple, there is a newborn that has to be considered as well in all of this. There's an innocent child that's just been brought to the world that have to be considered in all of this as well. Let's get to some comments that we have on Facebook. Olani Said Olawale on Facebook says, "Top of the day to you, Majiwa. Let me use one of the Yoruba adage to explain my point," it says. But then it went on to translate the proverb. And it says, "A woman doesn't cheat but keeps suspicious friend is same as cheating." So now let me speak as a man that I am. No man, I repeat, no man can do anything or give anything of the above mentioned gift to any woman except she's his wife or family. As for the advice the man requested, the marriage is still young and can be resolved amicably. So advise you take the necessary steps and do not deceive yourself. You have known the truth already. Please protect your mental health now." When we say he knows the truth, what's the truth here? Because as much as he's saying, oh, he has suspicion that the boss gave her this, gave her this, gave her this, there is no outright proof that is more to the gift. Don't let us forget that he said that she is the executive assistant, and there's a high chance of it's been out of loyalty, it's been a reward of her labor, and of course there's a possibility of it being as a result of an affair going on. I'm just saying that all of these are just possibilities at the end of the day, not certainty. David Bellew says, "In life, you cannot get two things at the same time. You want a working business class so that she can be supporting you. There must be a consequence. Do DNA..." Wow. I said, "Do DNA on your child. If you're the father, manage your wife. You'd marry an executive assistant to a billionaire. You're supposed to understand the system." This David Willow comment has me thinking about a lot. There are a lot of things that it kind of brought into it. It's questioning the paternity of the child involved. Do you think there's an angle for us to explore as well? Because he is kind of bringing to the table the possibility of the child not being his in itself. Okay. And it's also saying that an executive assistant, are we saying that there are some job roles that a man should automatically know that if I'm going to marry somebody that is doing this job, there is this? Is that not stereotyping in itself? And even as a woman, are there jobs that we would say that, oh, okay, if a man is doing this job, you should automatically know this comes with the territory? Would that not be stereotyping in itself as well? What are your thoughts? Then Melade John says, "Gifts are like pearls. So if you think you are my safe in the marriage, pray to God and work it out and let go." Maya Adedokun says, "Anyway, my stand is this. There is something going on between the wife and her boss. Her boss might be responsible." You see, even my family members this evening bringing in the paternity fraud angle. Interested. He said her boss might be responsible for the child. They're just using the so-called husband as cover-up. They need to do the DNA for the child before it is too late. Do you also agree with this DNA, this paternity fraud angle that my family members are bringing in? Or what are your thoughts about this angle in itself? But then, would you agree with me that the man in a way enabled these things being done to his face? And I'm saying this because it's a different thing for a husband to have a wife that accepts gift, expensive gift from other men, and him finding out about that, maybe later, maybe by himself, just finding out by himself. It's another thing for it to be done to his face, for him to be aware of the process in itself. Would you agree with me that it kind of enabled it in itself? And I will link it to how I say that it's about us picking one or two lessons on the show as well. You know how we complain about, or we talk about, disrespect, things we do not like, actions that we are against being done over and over. But the truth is, more often than not, there are usually actions that would have preceded that that kind of enable it in itself. Because accepting gift from another man, being done right to a man's face, in this case that we're checking out this evening, it kind of premised on how the 10 million naira came, he overlooked, the Rolex came, he overlooked, and now it's trying to kick against the landed property. And the wife is not even taking it serious. And that can also be, you know, drawn from how she just smiled. No comment, no acknowledgement of the feelings of the man or the reservation that he had or the boundaries that he was trying to you know, establish. He just smiled and continued with what she was doing. What are your thoughts about the issue? When we come back, we'll start taking the calls and, of course, more comment on Facebook. What angle can you see this issue from? Let's go on this commercial break and I will be right back.
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0: 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You're still listening to Family Matters on Splash 105.5 AM, Ibukunluwa Olagunju. But you can call me Oma Jowa. The issue for the day is still on the table. What angle can you see the issue from? 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In case you'd like to read the issue, we're checking out the issue of this man. We're seeing that his wife keeps accepting expensive gifts from her boss and is questioning if he's wrong for thinking of divorcing the wife. What angle can you see it from? 0706-949-3000. 0706-949-3000. Or you call 0809-155-1055. What angle can you see the issue from? Ezekiel Willezi says, my guy, we don't hear Tori for this tire and now always the same outcome or conclusion. Your wife has been a cheat even before your wedding. It's crystal clear from her lackadaisical attitude towards you. Hello, good evening. Good evening. What's your name and where are you calling from?
1: My name is Divine. I'm calling from Monteria.
0: Welcome.
1: Okay. Hello.
0: You have to speak up so that we can hear what you're saying.
1: I said it's unfortunate that when a man chooses a woman among many men to be his wife and this is the result he's getting. It's just unfortunate. First of all, let him go and conduct a DNA test for that child to verify if that child is really his or not. One, because from what I see, it's like the boss has given her an argument whereby after he has arranged her marriage, she can now move to the place with her with his baby.
0: Hmm.
1: That is what's played out.
0: So you're also pushing the child not belonging to the husband?
1: Yes, gifting her a property means that if the man finds out and sends her away, she cannot move to the apartment with the baby.
0: Hmm.
1: Because there's no feeling with that fire. How can you tell me that a married man will be giving a woman 10 million and give her a property when he has a wife? It's not common. It is. There's something going on. She's really, she's a bloody cheat.
0: Yeah, mind your choice of words.
1: And the man does not even know who she should be married to. Because if truly he thinks he's the partner who she truly is. For that, if I'm the one, from that first day, let's cover that thing. We have to talk about it. We have to review that marriage immediately. It's not going to work. I can't even go for that. Because you cannot tell me that on our wedding, somebody gives you 10 million naira, then and your boss, and I don't question it. I must question it. It must, in fact, then your boss, I want to meet with him to know the reason why he's just passing his boundary to my wife. I want to know the relationship. The man is 2 weeks. Understand me? I'll come, that man, I have to know his motive, what is interest in my new wife. Then if he wants her, then let her go.
0: Mm.
1: There are a lot of women out there.
0: Mm.
1: You understand? So that man is weak. So he has to find out if that child is really his, if the house is for them to move, if he finally divorces her. Because she or herself, she has a plan. For she to respond to the questioning that the man is asking her, that means she has been sleeping with the boss long time ago. She's even lucky.
0: Hmm.
1: You know what I mean? So that man has to fight, first of all, before he decide, verify that baby is yours. If that baby is his, then he has to sit her down. I don't come out. I just refuse to listen. Her family has to be involved.
0: Hmm.
1: Let them know what she's doing. Give her family so that if she let her go, they can give her peace of mind. Because ladies of these days, they are too manipulative. You understand me? And we don't want to make mistakes our forefathers made, because you look around town, I did something some time ago to find out why we have more ladies than more landlords. The reasons and the results are what was heartbreaking. How can a man die after 20 years while he's still alive? That means something went wrong. So what to stop this nonsense?
0: Okay, I got that. I got that. Thank you so much for that. I'm so sure that he heard that as well. What angle can you see this from? Hello, good evening.
2: Hello, good evening.
0: Good evening, Corey.
2: Yes, sir. Good evening. Happy Sunday.
0: I wish you the same, my brother.
2: Thank you very much. Yes, sir. Well, I want to start by saying, how would one immerse Israel self into a deep water and be crying goodness? I'm sorry, I'm trying to translate one Yoruba adage literally here. Oh, literally, that's what I'm just trying to. This adage is coming from the angle that didn't this man know the wife or the lady he was getting married to? She's an executive of a billionaire, if I get it right.
0: Executive and I don't want to assistant.
2: Personal assistant. Yeah, briefly before I go on, let's turn the table immediately. If this man happens to be a personal assistant of a billionaire woman, I don't want to mention him now, and eventually during their marriage, he got such gifts, the woman has every right to conclude on a conclusion on a suspicion or doubt that something is fishy. And immediately, he has the right or she has the right to order the man to return the money, because the money belongs to him alone. That is just going, turning the table, briefly now. So how do we now begin to fly on a suspicion and drawing our conclusion that something is fishy? Where does this man know his wife? That's the question I'm asking. Is there a foundational problem here? Because it seems you don't know whom you are marrying to. And another thing I'm suspecting here is that sometimes when you are not able to provide or measure up to your wife, and something that you are not able to measure up with is coming from her, you begin to suspect. Because she brought in 10 million, she brought in a landed property from Lagos. Have you find out? Do you know this man? Have you interacted with his with other employee of this man and get to know? Have you done your own work? What are you and your wife? What are you discussing? These are fundamental questions that you ask ourselves. How well do you know your wife? What were you discussing? What were you talking about during your courtship? About her work? I have a boss that is this and that, that is this general, that is big enough to give somebody this. Do you know what goes on in a working place? So my conclusion is that, man, you don't have to conclude immediately and begin to fly on a suspicion. If you go to a court of law, they ask for evidence. You have evidence. Find out. This could be a blessing that you want to throw away. That's my. I'm not coming from a poverty point of view now, but I'm talking the reality. Find out. Get to know your wife. Get to know who boss is, mm-hmm. and get to know. Does he have the capacity to do that? Yeah. Really, without any string attached. Thank you very much.
0: Thank you so much, Koriade. I'm so sure that he heard that as well. What are your thoughts? What angle can you see the issue from? Hello, good evening.
3: Good evening.
0: Good evening, sir. What's your name and where are you calling from?
3: How are you?
0: I'm good. How are you?
3: I'm good, though. I like that title. Calling all the way from Abeokuta.
0: Welcome, Alagba.
3: Thank you very much. I want to give the man an advice, as an elderly advice. Right? Now, this is what he will do. Number one, you have to be very, very, very, very patient enough. His patience is not enough. King of Bafalabale, Arimu, that's the Yoruba details. So you have to be very, very, very patient. And number two, you have to talk one-on-one with his wife, not by fighting. I mean, he must use an elderly brain to talk to her. The woman we shed my life to him. You can't force her. You can't fight her. You can't do this thing that when you get vampire, he's not the one that has the baby. Where did you get you're looking for a bastard child, this and that. Where did you get
0: your choice of word, Baba?
3: Hello?
0: Yeah, a choice of word, Baba. There are some things. Okay, please continue.
3: Oh, anyhow, tobacco juice, kota, tobacco is kota, tobacco, ni kota, repa. Thank you. God bless you.
0: God bless you. Thank you so much. As much as I know that we're giving passionate opinion about this, please let's mind our choice of words while expressing that, please. And still talking about the issue, for me, I think it's even beyond the gift giving and accepting the gift in itself, even though, yes, it's also about that. I think it's also about boundaries. It's also about trust. It's also about power dynamic. It's also about respect, communication, financial security, and so much more. And one of the questions that I have when it comes to this issue is, are we saying that, yes, I know that the caller before the last kind of touched on the boss's actions being inappropriate, but I would still ask, is the boss behavior inappropriate in itself, or would you say there's nothing wrong with that? As much as we've talked about the wife accepting it, the husband's reaction, I mean, a married boss gifting a married woman extravagant gift in itself, what could have been the possible reasons? Are we saying that there's nothing wrong with that angle in itself? What are your thoughts? Hello?
4: Hello, good evening. How much you are?
0: Good evening, my brother.
4: Yeah, this is Kayode calling from Mamunoko.
0: Welcome, Kayode.
4: Yeah, for me, I think let me start this way. Let's give the wife a benefit of the doubt.
0: Mm.
4: I wouldn't want to support the other speakers that already concluded that the wife is cheating on the husband or is having an affair with the boss. Now, these are the issues for me. Number one, how well does this man know his wife? That's one. How well? Like you said in your opening remark, now, has she been talking to him about what's going on in his place or in her place of work? What life was she lived before they got married? Has she been living extravagantly? Has she been trying to collect gifts from people before they got married? That should at least give him an insight into who his wife is. At the same time, how often do they communicate? What has the wife been telling him about her boss? I mean, his generosity. You know, he gives her gifts, you know, extravagant gifts. Has he been giving the same gifts to other people? Not just the wife.
0: Mm-hmm.
4: So if he has been doing that, then it is normal. Because most time when we look at some of these things, we're looking at it from the poverty perspective, from poverty mentality. Some people are actually wealthy that they can afford to give out such, you know, exorbitant gifts without blinking an eye, without any big issue going on.
0: Mm-hmm.
4: And that's so, provided the boss is generous and he does the same thing for other people, for other, you know, his other employees and whatever.
0: Mm-hmm.
4: Then for me, there will be no issue. But if the boss has not been doing that for others and is only doing that for the woman here, then there is a question mark. So we can actually query that, why he's doing that for her and not for other people.
0: Mm-hmm.
4: But if he's doing that for other people, then no big deal. The guy has nothing to worry about. He should take it as a blessing,
0: okay,
4: and just continue that. But if he has not been, if he's not doing that for others, then there's a question mark. And for me, another issue is, he really need to sit down his wife and talk to her. You know, has he really been able to tell her what he wants from her? You know, as in, he's the head of the home, he's the man. Has he been able to communicate what he wants, the values he wants in his family, in his home, to his wife?
0: Mm-hmm.
4: Such as his wife should not take gifts from people without his consent.
0: Mm-hmm.
4: No, there are some men who don't like that. Has he been able to communicate that to his wife? If he has not, now, he should not be complaining because they both give them 10 million collected. We enroll less wristwatch. You didn't say anything. Now, you now realize that it's a big building. Then you are now fidgety. And I think for me, the man here is just being insecure. He's just being insecure. He's probably feeling like he's losing it. Because probably the wife is getting more, is getting more richer. He's getting more, you know, expensive things than him.
0: Okay.
4: And he's not too comfortable. Now, the wife, the house given to the wife, is it in the family's name or in our own maiden name?
0: Would that change anything, though?
4: Yes, it will. Because if it is in her maiden name, that means that house is just for her, not for her family.
0: So you don't think that even if both of them have hidden agenda, he can still address it to both of them?
4: If he addresses to both of them, at least for the family, then there might be nothing. So that's why I said at the initial stage, I want to give the wife the benefit of the doubt. I didn't just want to assume that anything is going on.
0: Okay.
4: I believe something might be going on, really.
0: Mm-hmm.
4: Every indication shows that something is going on for me, to be candid. But let's give the wife a benefit. What if that is not the case? What if there are other underlying issues that we need to understand?
0: Yeah.
4: So he's in the best position to find out all that and really know what is the fact before taking any action.
0: I got that.
4: That's my own submission.
0: Thank you so much. I'm so sure you
4: heard
0: that. Thank you. 0706-949-3000 or you call 0809-155-1055. What angle can you see this from? I mean, it was trying to establish the angle of giving the wife benefit of the doubt and saying that, okay, if the house was addressed to both of them, if it belongs to the both of them as a gift, then maybe there just may not be more to the relationship in itself. And I loved how we also talked about realities being subjective as human beings, because what might be a big deal to me might not be a big deal to you. What might be a big deal to you might not be a big deal to me. I'm just talking about how subjective this expensive gift can be in itself. What are your thoughts about it? But even whether or not the gift is expensive, does it not in any way cross the professional boundaries? And was the wife not enabling the man in itself? Because why does the wife keep collecting the gift despite... Okay, now you go back to the argument that I pushed earlier. The fact that just because the husband did not want to rock the boat, he didn't say anything about the 10 million. He didn't talk about whether or not he said something when she was gifted the Rolex. Because if he didn't say anything during the two occurrences, the wife may just feel like, oh, maybe my husband does not think so much about it. And you know how this generation even like to stretch it. They'll say, oh, that is a secure man. He is not insecure. That another man is gifting his wife, you know, something expensive. He knows that it is his wife. Just basically trying to examine the possible reasons why she didn't think of it as such a big deal, despite the fact that she is married. But at the same time, I'll go back to one of the questions that I started with. Whether or not the husband complained, whether or not the husband had pointed it out, does accepting expensive gifts or accepting gifts in general a form of disrespect or not a form of disrespect in itself? A married man, accepting gift from people of the opposite gender, are we saying that automatically there's something wrong with it, or are there usually context to it? Is this usually subjective? What angle can you see this from? Hello, good evening.
5: Yeah, Omajira, good evening.
0: Good evening, my brother.
5: Yeah, I'm happy with your assumption and those indices you are puncturing.
0: I'm trying not to guess wrong. That's why I'm trying not to guess wrong.
5: That's why I said all the indices.
0: I mean your name, Bolaji.
5: I love the indices and what you're puncturing. It's very obvious. You see, for me, not for the previous callers that have been using things like probably the man is insecure, the man should try and verify very well, the man should this, the man should that. There's this adage that says, or there's these words that like, a woman is likened to a fire, a man is likened to a butter pot. Now put it together. When a butter pot gets close to a fire, it gets melted. There's this boundary that's got to be between a man and a woman. No matter what, there must be a boundary. As long as knowing your sister or your mother. So a boss and a female worker, gifts like that, for example, we start with the issue of when they got married, 10 m. and they feel, okay, maybe because of poverty, they feel 10 M for a poor man is too big, that a rich man can just dole it out. You give your wife 10 M for the wedding, okay, the guy kept quiet. Her birthday, a Rolex watch came. Now she gave birth, a piece of land, come on, put it together now. And the guy is insecure, and he talked to the wife, and instead wife owning up, trying to give him assurance that there's nothing going on, it was obvious she snubbed him. That's an angle that this lady is comfortable to hell with him, even if he wants to check out, whatever he wants to do, he should do. She's okay. So for any man not to be insecure, I think something must be wrong with that man. So for me, I would advise the guys who is listening to take a proper check, observe very well, and those indices will be laudable. That thing he's looking for, his assumption, if he punctuate very well, he will get his right answers. And very important, he should do a DNA test for that child.
0: You also because think the child might not be his?
5: Very well.
0: Okay.
5: Very well. My wife's boss cannot gift my wife a plot of land after she delivered. Why now? Hmm. I'm a man. I know what I'm talking about. Why would my boss, my wife's boss, give my wife a plot of land or a gift? The one you give her when we're married is not enough. Her birthday, you bought her a watch. Now she gave birth, you give her. These are my obligations. So why would another man do it outside if not that he too has personal interest in it? And these are two companions who work together, 24/7 they are together. And you think the boss, except if he's an infidel, he'll be with a woman and 24/7 they are together, nothing is going on. And then you now assume that the gift are just because he's rich. Come on, get over it. Something is fishing.
0: Okay.
5: The guy should go for a dinner.
0: All right. Thank you so much, Bolaji. I'm so sure you heard that. 0809-155-1055. You know, Bolaji got me thinking about quite a number of things. And one of such is, I'm thinking about the possibility of this woman being more financially buoyant than this man. And this man not being able to come out right with it. Because one of the things that I was thinking about when Bolaji was speaking is him not being able to bring up issues when they happen. I mean, he said he didn't want to start a problem. They just got married. That's why I didn't talk about the 10 million. Okay, fine. Did you talk about the Rolex watch when it happened? When you guys have issues, are you able to bring it up? Because there's some things that, as much as you might be a peace lover, there are also some other factors that would make you as a person not be able to bring up issues. Sometimes it's because you know that the relationship itself is rocky, or because you know that the power dynamic is funny in the relationship. So him not being able to bring up issues, the wife's reaction and just being complacent when the husband was given the ultimatum in itself, for me, those things point to the possibility of this woman being more financially buoyant than the man. Do you agree with me? Hello, good evening.
6: Good evening, Major.
0: Good evening, my brother.
6: Well done.
0: Thank you. What's your name and where you calling from?
6: I'm Ayodele from Odono.
0: Welcome, Ayodele.
6: Hi, thank you. Well, I think I'll have to follow the cue of Bolaji. You see, it's people's personal opinion. It's my own views, my own personal life, my marriage. I choose the way I run it. I don't care. I personally will not accept that. I don't care what anybody thinks. I will never tolerate that. It's temptation. There's no, even if you're a born again Christian, the man will give you, do you know how much they sell land in Lagos? And you could be in choice place. Run into like hundreds of millions. 10 million for wedding. Rolex reward. These are expensive. We are not talking of perfume. Or birthday card or whatever. We are talking of millions. No matter how strong that lady is, you'll be in dilemma at times. And again, if the other one is the type that usually thinks, to hell, just leave my house. And it's good riddance to bad rubbish. So I will not even tolerate it at all, right from me. Even from my courtship, I'll let you know. I don't tolerate such. If you want to leave me, whether you don't leave me, I'll get another person. Because I cannot be in a marriage where I have to be doing DNA for my children before I will know if I'm the father or not. Are you an angel? I will tell you, statistically, 70% to 80% of women will fall, even if they don't want to fall. Even if they had a strong start before they go into marriage, that they will not cheat. If any man comes to be doing this kind of thing to them, they will fall at the end. Even pastors fall, even strong people fall. How much more just another person? That's my view anyway.
0: All right. Good evening. Thank you so much. I'm so sure that you heard that as well. What angle can you see this from? Which table would you rather sit at when it comes to the angles that we've explored this evening? Hello, good evening.
7: Hello, madam. Let's look at this angle.
0: Okay. Welcome.
7: What name does Lady, what is the name of the, you know, the gift given to that lady?
0: Hmm.
7: His house, Adi, as you said.
0: Mm-hmm.
7: What name does he write on the his birth? What the name? Is it the joint Mr. and Mrs.? Is it the ladies, that woman's name alone, or Mr. and Mrs.?
0: Of course, it's the woman. It's the woman.
7: It's the woman's name.
0: It was a gift to the woman.
7: It's a gift to the woman.
0: Yes.
7: But he is not fully really aware that it is. A married woman.
0: Of course. It came for the wedding. Give them wedding gift.
7: It came for the wedding. The man, so I think the man in the bus, God forgive me, maybe he wants to scatter the house. If he wanted to give the gift to the lady, the newly, willingly, from the bottom of his heart, she'll have written Mr. and Mrs. So. This house belongs to so-and-so as a gift, so-and-so. Simple! We won't have any calling. But may I write that woman's name there? Well, I love my daughter.
0: Okay. Thank you so much. Thank you so much, Alagba. I'm so sure that you heard it as well. But are we saying that all these gifts cannot be the reward of this lady's loyalty and hard work? We've talked about how she is his executive assistant, which would mean that she's involved in most of the activities, if not all the activities that have to do with him and his businesses. Are we saying that it can't plainly be that, even though I know that most of the conversations have been around possibility of it being about that and it being about an affair going on in itself? But then, as much as we've talked about all of this, I think here is also about the nature of the relationship, the power dynamic and innate, how this man is the boss, the value of the gift, how frequent the gift is in itself, and the unknown intention of the man that is giving the gift. Hello, good evening. Good evening. Good evening.
8: This program, this is a... it is very technical, honestly speaking. There are a lot of layers to it that we haven't still uncovered.
0: My brother.
8: It is just so disheartening that in the society we

0: attractive and attractive to gifts. And men knows that. So, in one way or the other, receiving such gift from a man who is not your husband and who is married, and he knows that you are married, something is behind it. So I don't just want the husband to just conclude. He should carry out an investigative research on how the kind of person the boss is, and the outside of work relationship she's having with the boss. If that is done, then he can go ahead with whatever thing he wants to do. You know, at times blessings are in disguise. So thank you. Have a great day.
1: Thank you so much for that. I appreciate that. I'm so sure that you heard that as well. Ezekiel Willezi continued and said, it is crystal clear from a lackadaisical attitude towards you. You're gradually losing your grip as the head of the home. If no child yet, you need to summon both families before you strike out your union with a divorce. Women like this only learn a lesson, if not too late, when they are finally hit with a divorce. Ajimati Sunday Michael says, it might be difficult for any woman to reject gift, and even we men too. I would suggest let your wife be. Carry out secret DNA without the knowledge of your wife before you act. You may be wrong in your judgment. Thank you so much for your calls, your contributions, your comments on Facebook. I'm so sure that he heard every single one of them. And the ones I was not able to take, I'll be sure to show him. I would say that the wives, the phone lines are still buzzing. I can't take any more calls. My time is fast spent. But I would say that our response to him saying, return it or leave my house is one of the big problems that I have in this dynamic. Because for me, it indicates communication breakdown and also the possible lack of respect for the man and his authority in the home. And even though we might argue that there are no concrete evidence of infidelity, if you ask me, there are evidence of disrespect, disregard, and you would also agree with me that marriage is about acknowledging and respecting each other's feelings, putting a boundary to how couples deal with external people, and just having good communication as a couple. And this man, I would say, has to find a way to make his consent and reservations not just said, but heard, really heard by his wife. Try to invite explanations as to her actions, this boss's gift, and that should fix the problem. But if it doesn't fix the problem, divorce, I would say, is still not the next step. Professional counseling can help them in getting to the woman and getting the man's feelings to her. And if all of these still failed as well, then it might be best to actually go their separate ways. And one thing I would like to also reiterate is one of the things that I started with. An unspoken expectation is an indirect way of building resentment. When you see your partner do something that you do not like, don't just say, oh, I don't want trouble, just sweep it under the carpet. Because these are things that build expectations that you think that you should know, that they might not know. And an indication of that is the 10 million naira that he said he didn't want to cause trouble with and all of that. And of course, if he also agrees, like he has heard on the show, that he might be doubting the paternity, doing a DNA test might not be bad as well. The show returns next week Sunday by 5 p.m. We'll be sure to follow this issue up like we do the others. I am Ibokun Oluwa Olagunji, but you can call me Oma Jua. If you have an issue you'd like to bring on the show, you can reach out on WhatsApp only 0811-334-8889. A big thank you to my producer, Michael Latambosson, and to AZ. I wish you a wonderful Sunday. The show returns next week Sunday by 5 p.m.
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0: A very good evening to you. 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I am Ibukunoluwa Olagunju. First, the news headlines. Vice President Shettima says criminals have no tribe or religion. Federal government says 65 out of 69 ambassadors accepted by host countries. United States reaffirms recognition of Morocco's sovereignty over Western Sahara. NPFL to launch 2026-27 campaign with AGM fixture unveiling in Ibadan. Now, the news in details. Vice President Kashim Shettima has declared that criminals behind violent attacks in Plateau State have no tribe or religion, warning that against ethnic profiling and the collective blame of communities for the actions of criminals. While speaking at the 80th birthday celebration of former Governor Jonah Jang in Jos, Shettima urged residents of the state, particularly the younger generation, to reject inherited hatred and embrace peace and reconciliation. The vice president cautioned against blaming entire ethnic or religious groups for the actions of criminals. Shettima expressed concern that many young people in the state were carrying burdens from conflicts they did not start.
1: No community flourishes in isolation. Prosperity cannot survive by fear means. A farmer in Ruyom depends upon peace beyond his village. A trader in Jos depends upon roads that run through the towns of other men. The confidence of one state is the security of another. What binds us together surpasses whatever that divides us.
0: Earlier, former President Goodluck Jonathan said the birthday celebration and public presentation of the autobiography was a testament to Jang's integrity and accomplishment as a leader.
2: Today's event, a life of faith, service, leadership, and legacy, could not have been more appropriate. Faith gives purpose to service. Service gives meaning to leadership, and leadership lives in legacy that have lived those.
0: Stepping away from that, presidential candidate of the African Democratic Congress, ADC, Peter Obi, has endorsed President Bola Tinubu's recent caution against the construction of unnecessary flyovers, urging governments at all levels to prioritize rehabilitating existing infrastructure over embarking on costly new projects. Obi, in a statement, said he had consistently advocated the completion and rehabilitation of existing public infrastructure before initiating fresh projects, arguing that scarce public resources should be directed towards projects with the greatest impact on citizens. He noted that President Tinubu's position echoed a principle he had long championed, stressing that governments must focus on projects that address the immediate needs of the people rather than pursue prestige development. A former Anambra State governor, however, urged the federal government to apply the same principle to its own infrastructure agenda, warning against what he described as unrealistic and white elephant project, while critical national assets continue to deteriorate. The federal government has said 65 out of the 69 ambassadors designate appointed by President Bola Tinubu have received the approval of their host countries, paving the way for them to formally assume their diplomatic responsibilities. The Ministry of Foreign Affairs disclosed this in a statement issued by its spokesperson, Kimiebi Ebienfa, describing the process of securing diplomatic clearance, known as agreement, as progressing smoothly in line with the international practice. According to the ministry, the majority of Nigeria's ambassadors have already arrived in their respective host countries and presented their letters of credence, officially commencing their duties as the country's principal diplomatic representatives. The ministry disclosed that Nigeria was awaiting responses from only two countries, expressing confidence that the outstanding approvals would be received. The ministry said one ambassador designate declined the appointment before the diplomatic process was completed, while the ambassador designate to Algeria died in April 2026 before assuming office. Minister of the Federal Capital Territory, FCT, Nyesom Wike, has alleged that some politicians took advantage of the incumbent governor of Rivers State, Siminalayi Fubara, triggering the protracted political crisis in the state. Wike, former governor of Rivers State, spoke during the weekend during a special media chat in Port Harcourt, the state's capital. The minister stated that those who allegedly deceived Fubara into engaging in face-off with him know that they have no capacity to fight. According to Wike, the governor overrated the politicians, whom he said are now raining insult on Fubara for deciding to return to his former political family.
3: There are those who mean well for you, there are those who do not mean well for you. Now, you just got into the office, somebody now comes, yes, he has tried to support you. To be his name, why not try now to put yourself and let people know that it is you. Yes, you came through him, but it is now you. All kinds of manner of things. Some people go through your wife, some people go through your in-laws. Some people go through your father, all kind of things. So it not the whole for you to sit down there and listen. This kind of advice now, where will it lead me to? If you make the mistake which he made by saying that yes, I can be it alone. Those who gave me support, I don't care, I don't need them. Those who didn't want you will come in. There's no way anybody who didn't want you to be in a position will want you to succeed.
0: The Federal Airport Authority of Nigeria, FAAN, has confirmed a fire incident at the Terminal 2 of the Muritala Muhammad International Airport, Ikeja. The confirmation was contained in a statement by the authorities, Director of Public Affairs and Consumer Protection, Henry Agbebire, earlier today. Agbebire said that FAAN's aerodrome rescue and firefighting service was responding to the incident at the moment and working diligently to contain the situation. He also said that there was no report of casualties. 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Turning to the phone scene now. The United States of America has reaffirmed its recognition of Morocco's sovereignty over Western Sahara. The position was conveyed by U.S. President Donald Trump in a message to King Mohammed VI of Morocco on the occasion of the 27th anniversary of Morocco's Throne Day. Trump described the African nation's autonomy initiative as the only credible basis for resolving the decades-long territorial dispute, saying Washington remained firm in its position on the disputed territory. The U.S. president also praised King Mohammed VI's leadership, describing Morocco as a key partner in promoting regional peace and stability. He added that both countries would deepen cooperation and enhance security in the Sahel region. The royal office said the message reflected the strength of the strategic partnership between Morocco and the United States, as well as reaffirming Washington's support for Rabat's position on Western Sahara. President Afan Ali of Guyana has praised the enduring resilience of African forebearers in his official Emancipation Day address to the nation. Ali also called on all citizens to build a future defined by unity, social cohesion, and shared prosperity, while marking the annual observance commemorating the abolition of slavery. The president paid tribute to African ancestors who endured the most abominable system ever known to mankind. He stated that the transatlantic slave trade and the machinery of chattel slavery were the most abominable system known to mankind. Ali also highlighted the most emancipation village movement, in which freed Africans pooled communal resources to purchase land and establish self-sustaining communities. He described these communities as the bedrock of resilience, the crucible of culture, and the seedbed of nationhood. And finally, the sport news for this evening. The Nigeria Premier Football League, NPFL, has announced that its annual general meeting, AGM, will take place on Friday, August 7th, 2026, in Ibadan, Oyo State, as preparations intensify for the start of the 2026-2027 season. The meeting will bring together club chairmen, owners, and PFL board members, officials of the Nigeria Football Federation, NFF, key stakeholders, and other football administrators to review the previous campaign and finalize plans for the upcoming season. Following the AGM, the NPFL will conduct the official draws and unveil the fixtures for the 2026-2027 campaign, providing clubs and supporters with a complete schedule for the new season. The AGM is expected to address key issues relating to league administration, club licensing, officiating standards, player welfare, commercial growth, broadcasting, and other strategic initiatives aimed at improving the quality and competitiveness of the domestic league. And with that, we've come to the end of the news for this evening. But before we go, a recap of the news headlines. Vice President Kashim Shettima has said criminals have no tribe or religion. The federal government has said 65 out of 69 ambassadors have been accepted by host countries. Outside Nigeria, we told you that the United States has reaffirmed its recognition of Morocco's sovereignty over Western Sahara. And from the world of sport, NPFL is set to launch 2026-27 campaign with an AGM and fixture unveiling in Ibadan. For more details on the news, you can visit our website on www.splashfm1055.com or simply follow us across all social media platforms. 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We have now come to the end of the news on Splash 105.5 FM, the integrity station and the best radio station in the southwest of the country. The news editor is Tunde Olawuwo, assisted by Babatunde Moronkeji. I am Ibokunluwa Olagunju. 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
0: Strive to enter by the narrow gate, for the gate is small and the way is difficult that leads to life, and there are few who find it. Luke 13:24, Matthew 7:14.
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0: Dear listener, have you entered the kingdom of Christ?
1: Iwo olugbo mi, se iwo ti wo ijoba Kristi na bi?
0: How far have you come since last week's message? What are you waiting for?
1: Awon igbese wo lo ti gbe lati ose to koja ti ati jo soro gbeyin? 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
0: Many are still vainly confident in their participation in religious activities and that ceaseless round of meetings and ceremonies.
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0: Prove yourselves doers of the word and not hearers only, deceiving your own selves. James 1:22.
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0: Unless you are converted and become like little children, you will never enter the kingdom of heaven. Matthew 18:3.
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0: Yes, you will never enter because your pride will cast you into the condemnation of the devil. 1 Timothy 3:6.
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0: 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Matthew 13:22.
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0: You cannot have one foot in the kingdom of wealth and the other in the kingdom of Christ.
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0: If you do not forgive others, then your Father will not forgive your sins. 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
0: I tell you the solemn truth, unless a person is born again, he cannot see the kingdom of God. He cannot enter the kingdom of God. John 3:3-5.
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0: Dear listener, you need a new life.
1: Iwo olugbo mi onilo iye tuntun.
0: You need a totally different kind of life. You are not sufficient in yourself to enter that kingdom.
1: O nilo iye tuntun ti o yato gede n gbe si gbogbo eyi to mo tele nitori ko si nkan kan ninu re ti o le mu oye nipa ti ara re fun ijoba Olorun.
0: The life that comes from Jesus Christ, the King of this kingdom, is fresh and clean, powerful and transforming.
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0: God, be merciful to me, a sinner, is the prayer he delights to hear.
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0: Lord, I am unclean, unworthy, and powerless to do your will. Help me, O my God, brings a swift reply when uttered in sincerity and truth.
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0: This is a glad gospel according to Romans 5:6-10.
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0: For while we were still helpless, at the right time Christ died for the ungodly.
1: Nitori nigba ti awa si je alailera, Kristi ku fun awa alaiwa bi Olorun nigba ti o ye.
0: God demonstrates his own love for us in that while we were still sinners, Christ died for us.
1: Olorun funra re gan papa o fi ife re han si wa ni ti wipe nigba ti awa je lese Kristi ku fun wa.
0: For if while we were enemies, we were reconciled to God through the death of his son, how much more, since we have been reconciled, will we be saved by his life?
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0: God has worked in Christ in our behalf while we were still sinners, helpless and enemies.
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0: Christ can do in you what you can never do in yourself.
1: Kristi yo se ohun ti iwo funra re o le se ninu ara re fun o.
0: This is the secret of entrance into his kingdom. Receive Christ's resurrection life that he may dwell in you by his Holy Spirit.
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0: The Spirit of God imparts new life, new resolve, new power, new values, new character, new desires within the heart of every humbled person who will come to Christ.
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0: Here is a great mystery. The kingdom of God is not eating and drinking, but righteousness, peace, and joy in the Holy Spirit. 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
0: The kingdom of God does not consist in external regulations, codes, systems, creeds, and a list of do's and don'ts, traditions, and religious ceremonies. No! Away with them!
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0: We are not to look for evidence of his kingdom in outward things, in prosperity, success, promotion, and possessions.
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0: Nor will they say, look, here it is, or there, for indeed the kingdom of God is within you.
1: Won ki o wipe wo o nbe nihin tabi o nbe lohun ijoba Olorun nbe ninu yin ninu okan yin.
0: Houses and land, silver and gold, fine clothes and comfortable cars are not within you.
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0: 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Because Jesus is a mighty king, and he is honored and served by his loyal subjects.
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0: No one instructed the 3,000 believers to devote themselves to the apostles' teaching and to fellowship, to the breaking of bread and prayers. Acts 2:42.
1: Fun apere eyin na ewo ni ise awon apostoli ori keji ese ikeji le logoji ko si enikan ti o wi fun egbedogun onigbagbo ti o gbagbo lojo Pentecost wi pe ki an fi ara won je fun eko awon apostoli ati fun idapo fun bibu akara ati adura.
0: They did not pass through a catechism before they shared with everyone who had need, and by common consent shared their food with glad and humble hearts.
1: Be si ni ko si eni ti o fun won ni idaleko ikoko kankan kan to mo wi pe o ye ki awon o se alajopin ohun gbogbo ti awon ba ni won fi okan kan je ounje won papo won si ni inu didun si ara won.
0: No one needed to force them to praise God and have favor with all the people, as we are told in Acts 2:44-47.
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0: They did these things immediately, freely, joyously, and self-sacrificially.
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0: And what was their secret? No secret. They had the life of Christ by the Holy Spirit of God.
1: Bawo leleyin se sele kini asiri to wa nbe ko sa asiri to wa nbe asiri re na ni wi pe iye Kristi lo nsise ninu won nipase emi mimo Olorun.
0: You will receive the gift of the Holy Spirit, for the promise is for you and your children and for all who are far away, as many as the Lord our God will call to himself. Acts 2:38-39.
1: Eleyi si ri be gege bi ise awon apostoli ori keji ese ikeji de logoji si ikokan de logoji ti wi oni eyin yo gba ebun emi mimo nitori fun yin ni ati fun awon omo yin ni ileri na ati fun gbogbo awon eni ti o wa ni ona jijin awon eni gbogbo awon eni ti Oluwa Olorun wa yo pe sodo ara re.
0: They simply accepted the message. They turned from self to God. They abandoned sin for Christ and they became born again and entered the kingdom.
1: Awon te an wi yi won gba oro na tokan tokan won si di eni irapada won yi pada si Olorun won fi ese sile won yi pada si Kristi won si di atunbi won wo ijoba na.
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0: The love of Christ controls us. He died for all, that those who live should no longer live for themselves, but for him who died and rose again on their behalf.
1: O wi pe ife Kristi ni si akoso wa nitori o ti ku fun gbogbo eniyan ki gbogbo eni ti o wa laaye ki o ma se wa laaye fun ara won mo bi ko se fun eni ti o ku ti o si jinde nitori won.
0: Dear listener, are you in that kingdom? Have you received his life?
1: Iwo olugbo mi owon, nje iwo ti wo ijoba na bi? Nje iwo ti gba iye re bi?
0: is the Holy Spirit of God producing in you purity and peace, joy and love. Why don't you come now?
1: Nje emi mimo Olorun tin so eso ti ma so ninu re bi eso bi ti alafia ayo ife ki lo nduro de ki lo de to wa sodo re nisin.
0: Colossians 3:1-4 says, if you have been raised with Christ, keep seeking the things above where Christ is.
1: Kolose ori keta ese ikini si ese ikerin so wipe bi a ba ti ji yin dide pelu Christi e ma saferi awon tin be ni oke.
0: Set your minds on things above, not on earthly things.
1: Nibi ti Christi joko o ni e ma saferi awon ohun tin be ni oke ki se ohun tin be ninu aye.
0: For you died and your life is hidden with Christ in God.
1: Nitori eyin ti ku a si ti fi iye yin pamo sinu Christi ninu Olorun.
0: When Christ, who is your life, appears, then you also will be revealed in glory with him.
1: Nigbati Christi ti se iye yin ba si farahan, eyin na yo farahan pelu re ninu ogo.
0: May the Lord help us all to enter that kingdom and abide in Christ Jesus the Lord.
1: Je ki Oluwa ki o ran enikokan wa lowo ki a le se be lati duro ninu lati wa si odo re ki a si duro ninu ife re.
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